that's why the book, listen, this is the two-sided part of the perfect law of liberty. This book is the pure word of God. It, in the washing of the word, is what every one of us need daily to keep. Listen, because the world will spot us. It can't own us. Listen, there is nothing, no temptation that's going to take you and take you down, because your sins are under the blood. But you can go through the Christian life spotted, marked by the sins of this world, because you got too close and you thought you got it up in time. But listen, you know what you need to be able to see all those spots? See, I thought I was clean. I thought I'd dodged a bullet. But when I turned around, listen, my dad said, hey, you better go wash that off. You spotted all over. Hey, the Christian life, most of us, we run around, we got so close to it, we didn't think we got hit. But it's on us. Hey, can I tell you something else? You know, there's some places you go and people can smell it on you. You say, preacher, what do you mean? I'm just saying, there's all these senses where we can tell that we've been spotted by the world in those things. And it says here to lay it aside, put it far enough away that it cannot spot. Now, we could go through the scripture and we don't have time tonight, but listen, we're going to be clothed with white robes, the Bible says. And when it talks about this spottedness from the Christian, unspotted from the world, the Lord Jesus is coming back and he wants a pure church. Now, I'll finish with this, and I want you to understand it. I want you to listen. You say, preacher, purity. Listen, purity is pure religion. You were made pure through the blood of Jesus Christ. We're not talking about all your sins, but what we often get spotted by the world in is not just our sin, but we started thinking like some other religion. We started taking on ideals from the world because we were in wrong places, listening to wrong ideology or wrong doctrine. And it's not a bunch, but listen, it doesn't say huge spots or big cancerous things on you. It says unspotted. It's just a dab. When I go out to eat, most of the time, I spot my ties. With something I eat, they're hungry just like I am. But you know what I want to do before I wear it again? I want it to be washed. I want it to be clean. In the Christian life, listen, I want the Lord to come back and receive his church unspotted from the world. And the only way that happens is if a preacher gets up and preaches you the truth from the pure law of liberty and says, listen, don't deceive yourselves. There's still work to be done in the Christian life. Daily, spend time in the Word of God and let this mirror show you where the spots are and scrub them off. Line up with the Word of God. When the Lord comes back for his church, he's not looking for, he redeemed his church with his own blood. What he's looking is, will I find faith on the earth? And that is faith that is being practiced, pure religion, by an independent, listen, fundamental, Bible-believing church. And I believe that church is going to be a Baptist church. At least it's going to be practicing baptism. I'm a big B Baptist, folks, but I'm telling you, we've got to come to the place where we realize, why is religion important? Because that's what Jesus is looking for when he comes back. Will I find faith on the earth? Folks, my desire, every time I read that and hear that passage of scripture, I want that to be true of me. But he's not looking for it just to be true of me, but of the church that I'm a part of. The church that I pastor. That's why I can't control everybody else, but I can preach to my church and say, church, let's get a desire to be unspotted. Let's have pure religion. Let's find pure religion from the perfect law of liberty. Let's be people who practice pure religion, not hearers only, but doers of the word. Tonight, if you're here and you're saved, listen, you can be a practicing Christian because you're born again into God's family. But if you're here tonight and you've never been saved, you never accepted Christ as your Savior, you can't practice pure religion until you get it, till you believe on it, till you put your faith in the faith once delivered to the saints. Religion is the practice, and salvation is the first step.

of faith practice by calling upon the name of the Lord to be saved. If you're here tonight and you don't know Christ as your Savior, the first step of doing what God wants you to do is getting saved. If you've been saved, the second step is getting baptized. Listen, and then the book continues. We continue. Continueth therein. It's a life adventure to continue in God's word. With our heads bowed and eyes closed, would you stand with me, church, tonight? Let me ask you tonight, how's your practice of your faith tonight? Is there spots that the word of God showed up tonight that are in your life? Pure religion is to visit. It's to visit the fatherless and the widows. It is to be unspotted by the world. Tonight, if you're here and you don't know Christ as your Savior, folks are coming to the front because this is an invitation. We invite you to come and let us take the Bible and show you how you can know for sure you're saved. We invite you tonight, if you're saved and you want to join this church through baptism, we invite you to step out and come and present yourself for baptism to join the church. We invite you to do business with God. Come and speak to Him about whatever He showed you in His perfect law of liberty tonight. Dear God, I pray that you'd be with us tonight. I pray, God, you'd be with the invitation. Holy Spirit of God, I pray that you would powerfully draw a person that is in the building that might not be saved. God, I pray you'd bring them to the front and let them call upon your name in salvation. We ask it in the name above every name, in the name of Jesus, we ask it. Amen. Brother Burt, would you sing?

with our heads bowed and eyes closed tonight. I asked our church this morning, and I know many of you may have been working in your area, but I asked the church this morning to take a challenge, to pray for our nation, to pray for our nation that God would heal it, to humble ourselves and pray and seek God's faith every day throughout the rest of the month of September, to daily take time to seek out God's face. I encourage you, church, maybe you need to, if God spoke to your heart about that, and you're here and you were working somewhere, listen, I encourage you to join in with the church that this morning that raised their hand and said they'd do that. I encourage you to do that. But I beg you, if you're here tonight and you are away from God, you

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1: With SRN News, I'm John Scott. State-run media in Iran says that Iranian commercial vessel has been struck off Keshem Island in the Strait of Hormuz, with one person killed, four wounded. Separately, the United Kingdom Maritime Trade Operations Monitor reported a vessel was hit early Sunday by a projectile while transiting the strait, with no further details. President Trump says the war with Iran will probably end sometime after the midterm elections in November. Speaking with reporters at the Irish Open golf tournament, Mr. Trump indicated the war would be concluded soon and afterward gas prices would fall. Oil prices dropped a bit on Friday, but notched sharp weekly gains after soaring above $100 per barrel for the first time in months. The president has promised to grant every American adult $5,000 if the GOP wins the midterms, and he's not backing down.
2: The $5,000 is going to happen 100%. And the reason is because our country is taking in trillions and trillions of dollars. And it's going to happen because the people deserve it, because they were treated so badly by the Democrats and by Biden.
1: The president speaking at Shannon Airport in Ireland today. He also announced that he plans to remove a 10% tariff on Irish whiskey. A Michigan teenager who stopped a deadly mall shooting has been sentenced not for the shooting but for carrying the gun that helped him intervene.
3: 19-year-old Martinez Long received 2 years probation after using a pistol to stop a gunman who had already killed one person. The judge recognized Long's self-defense and defense of others, but said he violated Michigan's under-21 concealed carry restriction. If Long completes therapy and safety classes, the charge may be expunged. Ron Taylor reporting.
1: And Wall Street heads into Fed week with Wednesday's interest rate decision set to dominate trading. This is SRN.

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3: Mr. Gorbachev, tear down this wall.
4: Congress passes the most sweeping civil rights bill ever to be written into the law. And thus
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1: Our God does not reside in trees and in rocks and in cows and in elephants. 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
1: As a Christian, I have a blessed hope, the coming of the Lord Jesus Christ. 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
0: That's the Landmark Hour on Gospel 90.3. For such a time as this.
1: But I know one thing, I'll know my Lord when He comes. Amen. And the good part is He'll know me. And there won't be any mistake. Amen. Do you know Him? I hope you know Him tonight.

Have you ever prayed for something big or small? How long did you have to wait? Or did the answer come at all? Words are mere expressions of thought and nothing more. Believing is what really counts, and faith is what unlocks the door.

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0: As the world continues to dive deeper into sin and darkness, the need for men and women who are not afraid to take a stand on God's Word is greater than ever before. 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

Oh, look who yonder, where the seagull went down, and he got on board the chariot way to swamp in his hometown. The road, Zeke wasn't a strict

hymns that glad salvation's free to all who will receive it. Glad that the news was brought to me when I was lost and sad. Praise his dear name, I

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Finding delight in service true, my soul is winning glory, glory for him who gave.

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0: For 50 years, Dr. Mickey Carter has preached biblical truths from the Word of God at the Landmark Baptist Church.
1: You're not going to get there because of a catechism or a ceremony of a sprinkling when you were a baby. You're only going to get there by the grace of God through Jesus Christ. He's the way. The Bible says, for by grace are you saved through faith. That not of yourselves, it's a gift of God.
0: Just as God transitioned Israel's leadership from Moses to Joshua, so has He transitioned the leadership of the Landmark Baptist Church from Dr. Mickey Carter to Dr. B.E. Parsons.
2: Turn not from it to the right hand or to the left, that thou mayest prosper whithersoever thou goest.
3: This book of the law shall not depart out of thy mouth, but thou shalt meditate therein day and night, that thou mayest observe to do all according to all that is written therein, for then thou shalt make thy way prosperous.
0: If you visit the Landmark Baptist Church, you will see that the same Spirit of God still flows from that same old pulpit just as it always has.
4: It's not Jesus plus your works. It's Jesus and nothing else. It's not Jesus plus being a good person. No, you got to realize that you are a sinner lost and on your way to hell, and your good works are nothing but filthy rags in the sight of a holy God. The Bible says it this way: you must be born again.
0: The Landmark Baptist Church, still standing on the Word of God.
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1: With SRN News, I'm John Scott. President Trump is telling Ukraine's president to stop attacking Russia's diesel fuel for refineries. More from correspondent Donna Warder.
2: While attending a tournament at his golf club in Dunbeg, Ireland, President Donald Trump seemed to

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5. Just going to read about 8 or 9 verses in this chapter. And I'm going to title the message or the theme a little bit this morning on Does God Have a Bigger Plan? Or can he have a bigger plan? Or will he have a bigger plan? Let's go with that this morning. Genesis chapter 45. And if I was going to preface this verse, this text out of the New Testament, I would probably go to Romans chapter 8, and a verse I hope everybody is so familiar with, and that would be Romans 28. Often quoted wrong. Everybody says, everything works out for good. That's not what the verse says. Verse plainly tells us that we know that all things work together for good to them that love God, to them that are called according to his purpose. Big difference. Big difference. But if you take that verse and then we go over into this chapter 45 of Genesis, and we can see sometimes what looks like failure, God makes victory out of. He can. As you get over to about chapter 50 in Genesis, you read where Joseph made the statement, God can make good out of evil. And so we read here and begin in verse 1 of chapter 45 of Genesis. Then Joseph could not refrain himself before all them that stood by him. And he cried, cause every man to get out from me. And there stood no man with him while Joseph made himself known unto his brethren. Hope you know the story, such a powerful story. And he wept aloud, and the Egyptians in the house of Pharaoh heard. And Joseph said unto his brethren, I am Joseph. Boy, I tell you what, we see so many pictures, so many types here of what's going to happen in the future with Jesus. He made himself known unto his brethren. You know, Israel as a nation today still does not know who the Messiah is. But there's a day coming. Amen. According to Zechariah 14 and other places, he's going to make himself known. They're going to recognize him, just like Joseph did here. Made himself known unto his brother. He wept aloud, and the Egyptians of the house of Pharaoh heard. And Joseph said unto his brethren, I am Joseph. Doth my father yet live? And his brethren could not answer him, for they were troubled at his presence. And Joseph said unto his brethren, come near to me, I pray you. And they came near, and he said, I am Joseph, your brother, whom you sold into Egypt. Now therefore be not grieved nor angry with yourselves that you sold me hither. And here's what I want you to get. For God did send me before you to preserve you, to preserve life. For these 2 years hath famine been in the land, and yet there are 5 years in which there shall neither be earing nor harvest. And God sent me before you to preserve your posterity in the earth and to save your lives by a great deliverance. So now it was not you that sent me hither, but God. And he hath made me a father to Pharaoh, and Lord of all his house, and a ruler throughout all the land of Egypt. I'll make this also. Joseph sat at the right hand of Pharaoh on the throne. That's where the Lord Jesus sits now, at the right hand of the Father. Amen. On the throne. And I think about the types in the picture here in this story. What a tremendous story that it is, that parallels what's going to happen with the Lord Jesus in the future. No other book could write such a thing and put it all together like the Bible, of course. In the text here, Joseph has so many pictures of the Lord Jesus Christ in the future. He's betrayed by his brethren. He's falsely accused. He's imprisoned. Did you ever notice the little things? There was 2 other prisoners added to Joseph when he went in prison. The baker and the butler, remember? So you see a picture of the Lord Jesus Christ. Now, Joseph was innocent. So was Jesus, but he was between 2 prisoners. Jesus died on the cross between 2 criminals, 2 thieves, we call them in the New Testament, of course. Do you understand the picture? If you go back to the story here of Joseph, he's cast into the prison, and the baker and the butler are cast in. And it's an interesting thing here in chapter 40. Just

Just a little bit of word here. I look in about verse 3 of chapter 40, and it says here, and he put them in ward, talking about the butler and the baker, in the house of the captain of the guard, into the prison. And look at these words, the place where Joseph was bound. You think that's an accident? No. God's given us a truth, given us a picture. And he brings in the butler and the baker. He puts them, as it were, on either side of Joseph. And you remember how they had a dream and they wanted it interpreted. And Joseph interpreted the dream. And you remember what he told the baker? He said, in 3 days, you're going to be freed. You're going to be lifted up. You're going to go back and you're going to serve the king his cup again. But then he said the sad news to the baker. Your head's going to be lifted off of you. You're going to be hung. Do you know that's what happened to the two thieves? One of them was hung on a tree, the one that cursed at Christ. And then there was the one that said, Lord, rememberest thou me when thou comest into thy kingdom? And he was restored. Isn't it amazing, the phenomenon? It's no more than a phenomenon. God was given a picture in every minute detail in the life of Joseph and in the Old Testament. And 1,700 years later, Jesus fulfills every little bit that the Lord pictured. Oh, yeah, God does have a bigger plan. He has a bigger plan. Oh, wonderful that he does. And, it's good. Through history, you can see this. You can see it even if you look around a little bit today. You can see this principle that God is still sovereign. He's still on the throne. He still will have his will. You know, that's a lot of people in the world today. The secular world knows something about it. I'm going to confess, in the old days when all we had was a black and white TV, there was a program that came on, and it was called The Saint. And the actor in it was Simon Templar. Anybody remember that one? He was an English agent, so to speak. And he was sort of a very miniature picture of what later become all the big movies with James Bond and all of that business. But in The Saint, in the black and white little skit, short period, you didn't have cuss words. You didn't have all the bad stuff. But it was built on one principle, and that's where the name Saint come from, that good would win over wrong, over evil. I like the program. I guess it got off of this, but one of the early programs that hooked me was the fact that somebody was going to kill the agent, and he'd put a bomb in his apartment. But the agent, Simon, had found the bomb and moved it back to the man's apartment that delivered it to him. That's sowing and reaping, Galatians 6, amen. And so the bomb was to be detonated with a phone call. And so when the bad guy called up to detonate the bomb, all he had to do was just hit the right number, and Simon's on the other end, and he knows he's already moved the bomb back to the bad guy's apartment, and he tells him on the phone, please don't do it. But he does. Well, that's sowing and reaping. That's showing you God is still sovereign. That's showing you right is still going to win. And so even the secular world had some ideas, and they've lost them. They've been lost in our colleges and every other place. But the truth of Joseph here and his people, and the story that was portraying what was yet going to happen, and every detail shows us that God is still having a bigger plan than man thinks he does. Joseph was down here. His people was enslaved in Egypt. And we can say, well, that was bad. I'm sure they suffered on the taskmasters and all the bad stuff there in Egypt. You remember how they had to build bricks, and finally Pharaoh come in and took the straw away to make it even harder. By the way, the archaeologists have gone back into those pyramids and those buildings in Egypt and found the time that the bricks had straw, and all of a sudden they didn't have straw. Given truth to the Bible when it said that Pharaoh made it harder when he took away the straw. And all of this was a picture. They were enslaved in Egypt, but God had a better, bigger plan that he was going to bring about.
I want to say this.

God can bring good out of evil. God can turn things around. We see it in history. Oh, it was bad. They were enslaved for 400 years. The Bible tells us a Pharaoh came on the scene that knew not Joseph. Joseph had been the Pharaoh's right hand. He'd interpreted the dream. He'd saved Egypt in the 7 years of famine. But there was a time that a new Pharaoh come on the throne and sadly began to change things. And he came to the place that he persecuted the Jews, even to the place of giving the order in the days of Moses to kill all the boy babies, remember? Pharaoh that knew not Joseph, scripture says, the taskmasters and all the hard whips on their back and all of that business came in. But you know what? I see God's plan even in that. As bad as it was, the race of the Jews multiplied under the protection of the government of Egypt. Now, they lived in a day and time that was important. That was a day and time of war and tribes. That was a day and time of the early and smaller crowd with Jacob's family and all of that. And yet they had to go down because of the famine down into Egypt. And they were fed down there and they grew down there and they multiplied to the place that when they came out, when God called them out 400 plus years later, they came out in a great multitude. And in a great in great power. They learned some things in Egypt that was a blessing. They didn't think of it at the time. They learned what the power of separation was. You read it close, you'll find out the Egyptians didn't eat with the Jews. The Jews didn't eat with the Egyptians. You'll find out they were separated. And I want to say something to you you may not like, but God is a separator. A big part of what we are dealing with in America right now. So what did we? Did we have a Republican and a Democrat running? No, what we had was globalists in old-fashioned America. And the globalists look like they have won. Looks like it, but God may have a bigger plan yet. He may have a bigger plan yet. The race of Jews multiplied down in Egypt. They learned the power of separation. They learned how. So, well, what good was that? Well, they got stayed separated from the Egyptian gods. From the thing that God dealt with later. By the way, do you understand when the 10 plagues were brought on Pharaoh, it was a contest of the gods? You remember they worshiped the god of the Nile. God turned it to blood, remember? They worshiped Beelzebub, the god of the flies, and God gave them so many flies they didn't want to see anymore. They worshiped the god of the frogs, and God gave them all the frogs they could handle. And we kind of joke about it because Moses went before Pharaoh and said, "When you want me to remove this plague of the frogs?" And he said, "Tomorrow." So we joke that Pharaoh wanted one more night with the frogs. Somebody sung about that. The truth of the matter is, God was showing himself more powerful than their gods. They worshiped the sun. God sent them darkness. Remember? He was saying to them, "I'm God." And you know what? The Jews learned under Egypt in slavery who God was. Some good come out of that. They learned about that. Separation is a good truth. I want to say to we as Christians and Christian families, you know what? When you got to the place you said the world's all right and you let your kids go worldly and you lost them, there's power in separation. Oh, we teach them in grammar school. We teach them in Sunday school how to stay separate. But then about the time they turn 13, look out. All of a sudden, when they need mom and dad the most, we pull back and let them have their so-called freedom. Where do they wind up? I hate to say it in our own membership, that's the truth. We live in a day and time when it's a rare thing when a Christian family can raise their kids and then sometime they do the stupid thing of sending them off to the world's college and get them brainwashed in heathenism. But the Jews learned the power of separation while they were enslaved in Egypt. And you know, the Bible still says, Book of James, still says friendship with the world is enmity with God. We prove it all the time, don't we? Oh yeah, we do. Yeah, we do. We may not like to talk about it, but it's true. And that's why we lose our kids. Listen, what happens is kids lose seeing that God is really real to us. We lose the power
And as a church, we've lost.

the power in this world. There used to be, in most any city of any size, there was a church, and when it come election time, people cared about what the church thought about things. And that still ought to be that way. Somebody says, y'all not be messed with politics. And politics, nothing. There's good and evil. There's right and wrong. And we need to let folks know we're on God's side on those things. Amen? And see, we've lost our power because we've mixed with the world. And it's just too bad that the power of the real God is not showing like it used to. You know, I was talking about Egypt's gods being defeated by God. I've never been to a movie. I've been to one movie within a week or two after I got saved, because I heard the preach against Hollywood movies. Now, great day. That was in the 50s. I mean, can you imagine the difference now? But he said this, and I never forgot it. I mean, when I got saved, I was hanging on every word the preacher said. I mean, something come inside of me that said, I want to learn all I can. And I heard the preacher say, looking for a good movie is like looking for something good to eat in the garbage can. And that got a hold of me. Race car buddy of mine, he was driving a race car, and myself, and we had a night off, and I'd just gotten saved, and we went out here to the Haines City Drive-In, got a car auction out there now, but that was a Haines City Drive-In, and he and I just went out and sat in the front coupe of his 1946 Ford, and we watched that movie, and we talked about racing. I hardly know what happened in the movie, but somewhere in it I decided, well, I guess the preacher's right, I'm wasting time. Never been to another one. Have watched them on TV. Some of them. Some of them are decent to watch. Some of them aren't. But you still waste a lot of time if you're not careful. But with all that said, the Ten Commandments made one of the big productions of Hollywood. I'm talking about the original with Charlton Heston and all that. Was a pretty good movie. Not accurate. Not totally accurate. But pretty good in some ways, and I often wondered how they were able to make it look like the Red Sea parted. But there's one thing I lacked, and that was after Pharaoh and his armies chased the Jews out to the shore of the Red Sea, and the Red Sea parted and then drowned them, but Yul Brynner, who was the king of the Pharaoh, he goes back to his headquarters, and his wife is poking fun at him. And she said, what happened? And here's a statement he made. And I like this because a lot of people saw it. He said, Moses' God is God. Well, that's the lesson. God is God. And he did defeat the gods of Egypt. And the truth is the Jews learned who God was. I'll guarantee you they did. I parallel America today. Today we hear a lot about the curse of slavery. And of course, we wish that was not part of our history. It is. They have a movement called today, 1619, claiming that the first slave came to America in 1619. That's the crowd that's using our history against us and slavery against America. I don't know about that. I know if it did come to America in 1619, it wasn't America. I mean, the revolution didn't take place to 1776, right? You do the arithmetic, so it wasn't America. See, slavery was in Europe. Slavery was in England. Slavery was all over the world. And yes, it did get imported to America. We ought to be honest about some of this stuff. And see how there's a certain crowd today that's still trying to beat America over the head. Let's understand this. Slavery ended in America. Robert Livingston, is that his name? The missionary Scotty, David Livingston, I get it right. He was so famous, missionary out of England, going to Africa and fighting the slave trade back where it was started. And the truth of the matter is, we ought to be careful today with the crowd that is trying to use that against us. Say, well, there ought to be reparations. The white race of people have benefited so much. And I

some of you let your breath out. It'll kill you, me talking like this. Just quit holding your breath. You'll turn purple in a minute. Understand something right here. White race of people did benefit from slavery because there was no machinery and the crops were harvested and so on. You say, well, what stopped slavery? The Industrial Revolution, where money's behind everything. And when it got to where machines could do what men could do, slaves were not near as valuable as they were before. And yes, we did fight a civil war over it. And yes, it was wrong. And yes, one of the leading generals laid a president of the Union Army, Useless Grant. That's my joke. Useless as Grant. He owned slaveries. He owned slaves. Till the war was half over, he still had slaves. Get both sides of the street and you'll learn something. You learn some. Parallel, America has suffered from it. Yes, whites did benefit, but I want to say this. The black race benefited also. In our church membership, we got black folks and white folks and Asian folks and some folks from Georgia like me, and I'm sad of that right now. But anyway, all joking aside, you ought to get down to the bare truth of some stuff. The black folks also benefited by coming to America. Anybody ever hear of Booker T. Washington? Great black man. America really benefited from his contribution to us. He wrote a book over there. I'm trying to think of the name of it. I think it was Back from Slavery. I believe that was the name of the book. And Up from Slavery, I wrote a note here. He said, when we rid ourselves of prejudice and look at facts in the face, we're now stronger as a black race and are blessed intellectually and morally and religiously than any equal number of blacks anywhere else on the globe. That was a benefit. Anybody ever hear of Muhammad Ali? Well, his first call, Cassius Clay. I'm looking at Scotty on the back row. He knew him personally. I liked Muhammad Ali in spite of myself. I kept wanting somebody to beat him up, but he'd always win. This is deep. This is Greek for you, understand. You remember Cassius Clay, he changed his name to Muhammad Ali, claimed to become a Muslim because he was trying to fight with the government politically. Remember what he said? He said, I float like a butterfly and sting like a bee. He'd have been a good poet if he hadn't have been a boxer. Do you remember when he went over and fought George Foreman? By the way, George Foreman turned out to be a great Christian. And he fought George Foreman, and George Foreman was in the Olympic Games. And if you remember back, now I'm teaching y'all history this morning. I'm going to send you a bill for it later. In the Olympic Games, George Foreman, after the fighting in the Olympics, he picked up the American flag and walked around. Oh yeah, he was for America, amen. That was a good thing because some others had done some bad signs. He picked up the American flag after he won his fight. But Muhammad Ali and George Foreman fought in Africa, in Zaire, Africa. And Muhammad Ali won the fight. You remember the term rope-a-dope? Well, he tricked Foreman and had the ropes loose, and he'd lean back, and Foreman finally used all his energy, and then Ali said, it's my turn, and he knocked him out. And Muhammad Ali was coming back from winning that fight, and he landed, and a reporter came to him, stuck the microphone on under the champ's face, and said, champ, what'd you think of Africa? Here's what Muhammad Ali said about that. He said, I thank God that my granddaddy got on that boat and came to America. Now, help yourself, he said it. He understood something. He wouldn't have been the champ. He wouldn't have had what he did have. So when we get to thinking about this street, it's a double street.

Yes, whites benefited from slavery. So did blacks. And if you want to get right down to it, I mentioned Booker T. Washington's. That wasn't Booker T.'s original name. That was an American name, Washington. It didn't come out of the jungles. It didn't come off the slave ships. Check it out, folks. Get your history straight. It's out there if you want to look at it. Yes, slavery is wrong, and the suffering of it was wrong, and the taskmasters was wrong in Egypt. It was wrong in Europe. It was wrong in England. And it was wrong in America. But bless God, this old business of continuing to use that to move the Marxists in and throw down the government of America is wrong. And we better be wise about that. Blacks and whites and Asians, we better be wise about that. Amen. No, I can give you some history on that kind of stuff, but I'm simply saying to you, God made good out of it. Made good out of it. We can have the good, or we can continue to see, let the devil use it and hurt our country and hurt ourselves. I want to say this. God had a plan in history, had a plan with the Jews. He turned bad into good more than one time, and he can still do that in the present. You consider America right now, now it's Thanksgiving week. And let's don't be bluffed into forgetting that it's a legitimate, good, God-praising holiday. And we're to remember the good part of our history. I saw the Ledger, Liberal Ledger out of Lakeland yesterday, attacking Thanksgiving. And going back and saying it didn't happen that way. Well, I looked up some authentic history, and it did happen very much like we believe that it happened. You see, the whole principle behind Thanksgiving was when they come in and put the food on the table, the bounty on the table, the Governor Bradford said, let's emphasize what we've got instead of what we don't have. And they were showing how God's bounty was good to them. They'd come through the bad days, the hard winter. The Indians had come in. There was about 50 probably pilgrims by this time that was left. A lot of them had died, graves everywhere. And yet they come in to observe Thanksgiving, and the Indians come in with them. And I could give you a quote. It's in the bulletin. I think I put it in the bulletin. Don't look at it now. I see your heads ducking. I don't know when I'm going to smarten up about things I say. But I think I put this in the bulletin. I think I did put it in the bulletin. How a quote out of history where the original pilgrims basically showed their evangelistic spirit toward the Indians about reaching them with the gospel. That's truth. That's truth. Yet you read the Ledger yesterday and all this modern stuff coming out of the colleges and the schools today is perverted. It's perverted with a purpose behind it, to destroy your foundations, to destroy righteousness, and to destroy the truth of God. Listen, that Mayflower did not land at Jamestown. They had a covenant granted by King James to sail into Jamestown. I've been over to England. I've seen where they built a hay barn out of the timbers that the Mayflower was built out of. And I'm amazed that boat was a lot smaller than you think. And how in the world they had trouble, and the mast broke, if you remember. And they had a printing press on that thing. And they took that printing press, which had a big old screw in it, and they took it in the middle of the boat, and they put that screw up. And

A lot of Baptists in the midst, in the Mayflower, they took their own church covenant. You can read our covenant around here somewhere. They took the church covenant, they modified it, and they came out with the Mayflower Compact. Ever hear about that? And the Mayflower Compact later on worked itself out where we could call it our Constitution. That was the foundation. You go to college, I'll teach you some history. The truth is, truth and what is perverted history is two different things. Two different things. Now, I'm saying to you, simply God had a better plan. The pilgrim said, this is terrible, the ship's off course. And then somebody said, maybe it's of God. They stayed on the Mayflower until they got their documents right before they even came ashore. God was in that. He had another plan. He had another plan, and he brought good out of it, amen? You know, America has become, you travel to other lands, America has become synonymous with the land of freedom. And Russia, we've got some folks from Russia here this morning. I was over there. Russia, Romania, all the places you want to go over there, America is symbolic of freedom. And if we don't lose it, and we are losing them pretty fast, but America's been symbolic with the fact that folks wanted to get to America everywhere. I remember when I was in a hotel over in Russia, and one of our staff made a terrible mistake. We really got in a mess. There are a lot of Russians around, a lot of people working for the hotel, and clerks behind the counter, and we were in there, and Brother Bob Billings, you remember Brother Billings? Brother Billings said, preacher, that girl's got a great degree. Why don't you hire her for your college? Oh, he shouldn't have said that. Next thing I knew, we had a half a dozen women following us around wanting to get to America. America, symbolic with freedom. Amen? Oh, yeah, still is. Still is. So today, Thanksgiving week, we owe a lot of thanksgiving for our nation. Brother Baird prayed a while ago, it's still the greatest nation in the world. And with all we are unhappy about today, God may be working a better plan, a bigger plan. The future, I'm not happy about the election, but then I'm looking deeper to see what God's doing. I'm wondering what God's doing that I don't understand maybe right now. I see the enemies of God. I know they're going to attack our freedoms. I know they're going to change everything they can. But maybe God hadn't acted just yet. Maybe he's got something deeper. He can make good out of evil. And I'm trusting him to do it. You know, it was a contest of God's down in Egypt. It may be a contest of God's right now. Who will America choose to follow? Who will we listen to? Whose word will we obey? What will we do? You know, I'm so glad that God can make good out of evil, like he did in Egypt, like he's done in so many cases. I want to say to you personally, God can make good out of what's bad in your life. Some of you moms and dads, you about give up on your kids. God still may have a plan you don't know about. I mean, the whole score's not in yet. God is still capable. You may be hurting from family problems, financial problems, health problems. Don't sell God short. He still may have a plan. I will tell you this for sure. If you're here and you've never received Jesus Christ, God has a plan for you. And he might have even brought some bad stuff in your life to get you to look to him. I find this so often as a pastor. Sometimes folks have to kind of hit bottom before they look up. And Jesus is the one to look up to. He's the one who loved you, died for you on the cross, paid for your sins, and will save your soul today and write your name in heaven if you'll give him a chance. How many folks would testify, if I hadn't have gotten sick? I never forget a man. Family and church asked me to visit him. On Sunday afternoon, I drove several miles to see him.
It was not a pretty

sight, something I still don't like to even remember. The man was sitting on the front porch with his wife, and when I walked up and looked at him, it looked like I was looking inside of a human being. His jaw had been totally removed. You were looking at, just looking at his insides. He had a tube going in and some bottle of liquid nourishment there. Of course, he couldn't talk. His tongue was removed. His voice box was removed. He had cancer. Worse than that, you could smell it. It had a terrible stench to it. My wife probably remembers we went up, sat on the front porch with him, and the man took a pencil and he wrote. As I began to talk to him about the Lord, he wrote, "Yes, I got saved. Preacher, I was a drunk. I was bad. I was oy." But he said, "I got saved." He said, "It took this for me to come to the Lord." And then he wrote, "But it was worth it." Oh, I had part in his funeral. Me and another preacher did his funeral a little bit later. He didn't live long with it. But what testimony we gave at the funeral was, he said, "I'd rather die this way and go to heaven than have been healthy and go to hell." God still made good out of it. Still made good out of it. I don't know what your problem might be this morning, but God can make good out of it. He'll start with you if you'll come and receive his Son that loved you and died for you as Savior. Oh, that gives you praying ground. God wants to bless you, get you in on his plan. His plan is for you to receive the Lord Jesus Christ. If you haven't, I pray you will this very morning. Would you bow your heads with me, please? Father, we come to you in prayer. We commit the invitation to you, Lord. I pray for that one listening in Radio Land or here in the building that needs to receive Christ as Savior. Father, things can look awful bad, but Father, we got to look behind it and see what your plan is. And Father, we know that you are able to make good out of evil. You did it in the Bible. You did it down in Egypt. You've done it through our history, and you can still do it today. Pray you'd bless the invitation. Not one would leave here unsaved. And we ask it in Jesus' name. Amen. I'm going to ask you to stand. We're going to sing. We invite you to come and receive Christ right here this morning. Will you come? I pray you will.

Would you bow your heads for a moment? Music will continue. Maybe God's spoken to you about something in particular. Maybe joining the church. Maybe you've been saved and never baptized. Most important, have you ever received Christ? This world right now may think it's having its way, but God's still got a bigger plan. I've read about it, studied it, preached it, you know it, in the Bible. God's plan is going to win. You can imagine that night in Egypt when God defeated in 10 plagues all the special gods of Egypt. Showed how powerless they were.

0: showed who really was God. The world's going to find that out, I think, quicker than we think. Sooner than later, as things are moving now. God's more concerned about what you think in your mind and hold in your heart personally. Every one of us, the scripture says, has to answer to God for himself. We can say, well, I'll go with the nation, or I'll go with the church. No, it's not collective. It's personal. Church can't save your soul. Neither can the nation. And when God comes back, his judgment begins to fall. The nation can't protect you from that. The church can't protect you from that. The true church will be gone anyway. How is it with you personally? Personally. Hope you trust in God's will for your life, his bigger plan for you.
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1: With SRN News, I'm John Scott. President Trump predicts the end of the war with Iran will come after the midterms.
2: Iran will end right after the midterms, maybe before, but it'll end right after the midterms. Gasoline's going to drop like a rock.
3: Trump says he won't make a bad deal for the U.S., pressed by reporters for more.
2: We'll ultimately get out unless we decide to stay and keep the oil, like Venezuela.
3: Trump made the remark speaking at his golf course in Ireland, where he was attending the Irish Open. Earlier, Iran's president posted on social media, "Our people can't be bullied into submission. Iran won't surrender." Iranian leaders are meeting with Gulf countries Monday to discuss a Strait of Hormuz deal without the U.S. I'm Julie Walker.
1: Senator Tom Cotton acknowledges that inflation is hurting Americans, but says success in Iran is key to helping them.
4: It was 9% under Joe Biden. We got it down to nearly 3%. That's not good enough. We need to do more. But one way to do more is to increase the flow of oil in the global economy. And fortunately, one of the best countries doing that is here in America.

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0: This is Bill Brinkworth from devotionsfromthebible.com, bringing today's devotion in Psalm 13. In Psalm 13, King David found himself in a position he had been in previously. Although he was an influential and powerful leader, he had his share of hard times. Some believe this psalm was penned when he was fleeing from Saul. No matter the problem, the leader felt what so many feel when they are amidst tribulations. Often people in that situation feel alone and abandoned by God. They wonder where God is in their time of need. Those in one of life's storms believe that if God were by their side, they would not be in the predicament they find themselves experiencing. They feel he would not want such a trial in their life. I have heard many people question God when they find themselves in a similar situation. They often even ask why God would allow such an experience to befall them. Much of the time, my answer to these frightened people who believe God may have abandoned them is usually the same. I ask him, "Are you a child of God?" as the Father in heaven looks over his children. Our test may be lengthy and scary, but he knows what is happening in our life. He knows what is best for his children, although we may not. I remind them we are strengthened and spiritually matured by trials. No godly, strong Christian got that way without going through difficult times. Difficulties should and can make a stronger, more mature believer. I also remind them we are to draw nigh unto God when we are in tremendous need, not foolishly shake our fists and blame him for allowing such a trial to happen. I remind them often our situation is from our sin or poor choices. God does not want us to sin because he loves us so much and does not want us to be hurt by any iniquity. That is why his word warns us not to take part in sin, but so often we do not listen. I remind them that sin affects and hurts others. Sometimes we reap the terrible consequences of someone else's iniquity. I also often remind them that all godly biblical heroes had trials as well. I reiterate to them how Moses, Jonah, Joshua, John, Noah, and even God's only son, Jesus, experienced hardships. The Bible is a history book of people's adversities. We are certainly not greater than those Bible heroes, so we too can expect to have difficult valleys in our lives. My favorite answer to those wondering why they are going through what they are comes from Pastor Mickey Carter's comment once made from the pulpit. The preacher reminded the congregation, "Why shouldn't you go through hard times?" Some feel that they are so special that nothing bad should ever happen to them. We are in a world scarred by sin. It is the root of most difficulties and hardships in this world today. The wages of Adam and Eve's first sin affect all, even today. It is a scary feeling when we feel we are all alone and forsaken by God. Christian, do not fall for those crippling thoughts. God promises never to leave or forsake you. You are a child of God, and he is the best parent. He will take care of you. In Hebrews 13:5, we are reminded, "Let your conversation be without covetousness, and be content with such things as you have, for he has said, I will never leave thee nor forsake thee." I encourage you to read this chapter of the Book of Psalms in your King James Bible or from the complete transcript of this message at www.devotionsfromthebible.com. Thank you so much for joining me, and may God bless the rest of your day.
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Listen to Mr. Mike Lefevre and make him welcome at the same time. Sing a song that says, "When I get carried away."

0: had a dream, and I confess I hated to awake.
1: He dreamt he was an angel at the great pearly gate.
0: St. Peter said, "Why, hello there, where have you been?"
1: "We've got your mansion ready, so come right in."
2: And then he rang for an angel to answer the gate.
3: He spread his wings a time or two and learned how to fly.
4: Oh, it's a great, great

0: had a dream, and I confess I hated to awake.
1: He dreamt he was an angel at the great pearly gate.
0: St. Peter said, "Why, hello there, where have you been?"
1: "We've got your mansion ready, so come right in."
2: And then he rang for an angel, gee, that was a guy.
3: He spread his wings a time or two and learned how to fly.
4: Oh, it's a great, great one.

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1: American Family News, I'm Mr. Pugh. Big tech CEOs are pounding the table, issuing break checks on artificial intelligence technology they helped cultivate. Anthropic CEO Dario Amodei made waves this weekend, speaking about AI's existential capabilities.
2: I won't lie to you, there are real dangers. And I think for too long, the industry lied to people about the fact that this technology had risks. It doesn't mean we need to panic today. It doesn't mean we need to shut it all down. What I would say, it's a warning sign. It's a warning sign that we need to slow down.
1: President Trump's concern is China holding too much control over AI. He says the U.S. holding the competitive edge is the only responsible path.
3: We're leading China in AI. We're the most sophisticated country in the world. And frankly, I want to keep it that way because whoever wins, AI wins. And we can put guardrails, we can do this and that, but I think you have a lot of negative forces that are bringing it up that shouldn't be bringing it up.
1: Wisconsin Congressman Tom Tiffany and a pilot suffering minor injuries after their plane was forced to make an emergency landing in a lake over the weekend. The gubernatorial candidate says their plane lost power as they were approaching Green Bay, forcing them to swim to shore.
4: Len said to me, "We are going down. Pull your seatbelt tight." About 10 seconds later, we hit the water. And after the plane settled, probably a couple seconds, we looked at each other, "Are you okay?" And he said to me, "Are you okay?" And I'm like, "Yeah, doing fine."
1: A U.S. pilot speaking out for the first time since being shot down over Iran last April. The airman, call sign Bravo, recalling the moment his fighter jet was hit by an Iranian missile, forcing him to eject over enemy territory.
5: I think the best way I've been able to describe that moment was getting hit by a freight train. Professionals think I hit the ground going somewhere between 70 and 100 miles an hour.
6: How did you survive that?
5: A modern day miracle. I believe that it's a testament to God's provision in my life to bring me through that moment in a way that didn't prevent injuries, but prevented any catastrophic injuries that would have affected my ability to survive.
1: A retired Navy officer and national defense analyst believes the resiliency of Iran has surprised the world.
7: Recently, President Trump conceded that the war with Iran won't end until after the midterm elections. He expects gas prices will remain high until then, too. Trump said the Iranians are deliberately stalling in order to try to affect the election outcome. Retired Navy Commander Kirk Lippold is the former commander of the USS Cole.
8: I think that the resiliency of Iran has surprised not only the United States, but the world. Iran very clearly understands what is going on politically in the United States. They are going to try and get Iran to last through the midterms. Once the midterms are over, whether the Republicans keep or lose the House and or the Senate, President Trump is going to go after Iran like he's never done before.
7: And Lippold says that strike will include once again targeting the leadership of the Iranian Revolutionary Guard Corps.
8: They are going to begin to hit more infrastructure, and they are going to inflict more pain on Iran because that is the only way that government is going to be taken out. They do not understand negotiation. They do not understand reasoning. All the IRGC is interested in is plain raw power and destabilizing the region. Therefore, they must be eliminated, and the United States should exercise whatever tools they need to eliminate that threat.
7: The former ship skipper says otherwise Iran could get a nuclear weapon.
8: And then God help the world, because if they attempt to use it, I guarantee you, Israel will flatten Iran.
7: I'm Chad Groening.
1: More pain at the pump as U.S. gas prices jumped 11 cents over the last 3 weeks to a national average of $4.25 per gallon.

0: Allen, an industry analyst, Jovi Lundberg, says oil prices will continue to increase.
1: Oil prices are more at risk even than they were due to the Houthi rebels now operating in the Red Sea, threatening supplies, seizing an island, and causing a Saudi pipeline that was skirting the Strait of Hormuz to close.
0: For American Family News, I'm Rusty Pugh.

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1: 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My name is Doug Hodges.
2: My name is Caleb Parsons.
1: And it's Monday. Marvelous.
2: It is.
1: It's a meatloaf Monday. Yes.
2: Meatloaf Monday.
1: I like meatloaf. You like meatloaf?
2: I do. I love meatloaf.
1: Amen. Or it could be a milkshake Monday.
2: That's true.
1: Meatloaf and milkshakes. There's nothing wrong with that.
2: Oh, you can have that in the same day.
1: There you go.
2: That's the best thing.
1: Amen. Let me give you that weather forecast here in downtown Haines City. It's already, I can see the sunlight coming through the windows. Well, it's just daylight right now, but it's daylight, and it's another day, so praise the Lord. Good stuff. Sunshine this morning, scattered thunderstorms developing in the afternoon. What else is new here in Central Florida this time of year?
2: Yep.
1: It's the rainy season, so we're getting a little bit of rain here and there,
2: yes,
1: a little sunshine
2: sir.
1: In the morning. Let's see, we got about a 50% chance of showers, a high of 92 degrees currently. It is 76 degrees outside. Overnight weather forecast, evening clouds give away to some clearing skies overnight and a low of 76 degrees. That's pretty much all she wrote, buddy.
2: I mean, tonight it's going to feel pretty good.
1: Yeah.
2: 76 degrees.
1: Yeah, but it's still going to be that area you can wear, you know.
2: Yeah, that's
1: yeah,
2: true.
1: Yeah, that's just how it goes. Yeah.
2: Yes, sir.
1: Amen. Well, man, oh, man, we had a great Patriots Day yesterday in church. We didn't really celebrate. We just had the remembrance of Patriots Day in church yesterday, which was good. Very patriotic service, good message. And, of course, we during Patriots Day on 9/11, we actually played the events here on Gospel 90.3 as they went along. That went along real well. I had a lot of folks calling in.

0: in the afternoon and letting us know that they were appreciating that. And then we had some folks at church tell us that. So that was good.
1: Praise the Lord.
0: So I hope you didn't miss that. If you did, well, I'm sorry. You're going to have to wait till next year. Okay. Yes, well, buddy, what's going on?
1: Nothing much. I mean, you want me to, I mean.
0: Well, I want to hear how that baby's doing.
1: Oh, okay. I mean, she's doing great. She's home. Mom and her are doing phenomenal.
0: Her name?
1: Elena Joyce Parsons.
0: How big was she?
1: She was 6 pounds, 11 ounces, and she was about 19.75 inches long.
0: Okay.
1: So, I mean, she wasn't tiny, but she's not huge. Okay.
0: Amen. The Sigmunds had their baby yesterday morning at 3 o'clock. I think it was that guy was 10 pounds, right?
1: Yes, sir.
0: 10-pound baby. I don't. Was that a boy or a girl? I don't remember.
1: I believe it's a boy.
0: All right.
1: It's another boy.
0: Yes, so. Yes, it was a boy. Yes, yep. Praise the Lord. Yes, well, sir. man, he was a linebacker coming in on that one, 10 pounds. Wow. Okay. Well, buddy.
1: All right.
0: I'm glad your baby's doing good. I'm glad your wife is doing good. Praise the Lord. Welcome back to work.
1: It's back.
0: Been kind of a crazy week up for you last week, wasn't it?
1: Yes, sir, it was. Yeah. It was crazy.
0: Well, you know what? Life is wonderful. So let's get Legacy 5 going. What do you got?
1: Let's get it. It's A Wonderful Life by Legacy 5.
0: Amen. Here on Gospel 90.3 FM's
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0: Here's another Carol Robertson one for you. This is my prayer today. Opening up prayer time. That's good stuff, isn't it?
1: Yes, sir. It's very good.
0: Jesse Maxwell always says, you know, you can't help but smiling when you hear a Carol Robertson song. Just good stuff right there. Okay, buddy. Well, why don't you open us up in prayer?
1: All right, let's pray. Dear Heavenly Father, Lord, things today, Lord, I just thank you for all you've done for us, Lord, and just thinking about it over the last week, Lord, and It's been a week, Lord, since my little girl was born, Lord. I just thank you, Lord, just thank you for all that went on, Lord. I just thank you for bringing us through everything, and yeah. I just thank you for her, and Lord, I also thank you for my wife, Lord, just the safety we had, and Lord, I just pray that as we continue on through life, Lord, I pray that we just remember to put you first, and Lord, yes. As my little girl grows, Lord, help us to raise her in the admonition of you, Lord, Lord, to show that, Lord, you are God, and Lord, that you are powerful, and Lord, that you can carry her through life, Lord, and I just pray that we would just have a good week this week here at Gospel 9.3. I just thank you for being able to be back and just be able to work, and Lord, I just pray that as we work, Lord, that we'll get things done, and yes, Lord, I just pray for all the people on the prayer list, Lord. I know there's a lot going on, Lord. Sure. I know I've not been here long, but to see all the newer stuff, but Lord, I know there's been a lot going on around the church, and Lord, just people and being sick and things like that. Lord, I pray that you would just answer those prayer requests, Lord, according to your will. And Lord, I pray that as we continue on today, Lord, just help us to remember to put you first in our lives, and that we would just do all we need to do for you. And Lord, I just pray for some of our missionaries this morning, Lord. I know there's a lot on the mission field, Lord. I know there's a lot, even some back in the U.S., Lord, that are trying to raise support, and Lord, I just pray for that, and Lord, we just let me thank you for all you do for us, in Jesus' name.
0: Heavenly Father, we continue in prayer, and Lord, I want to pray for our missionaries this morning, Lord. I pray, Father God, for them, Lord. Of course, Mike and Marta Mullins, they're trying to get a building fund going for their church, and I just pray, Father God, you would bless them. They're actually in Michigan right now trying to raise some support,

0: And I pray for them, Lord, but I'm praying for missionaries all around the world, Bible preaching pastors around the world and their families, Lord. But today I really, really want to focus on our country. I pray, Father God, for our country, for the people in our country, Lord. I pray, Lord, that people would turn back to Jesus, Lord, that maybe someone would tell somebody else about Jesus. And Lord, that we would just have a revival in this country, Lord, and you would be glorified through it all, Lord. Lord, I'm asking you to please put your hand back on this country and just take care of things, Lord, and bless it. And Lord, there's so many people who have turned away from Christ and the Bible. And Lord, I just pray, Father God, for this country. I pray for our government leaders, Lord. I pray, Lord, for the wicked folks who need salvation. Lord, I pray, Father God, so many of them need Jesus. And I pray, Father God, for them, Lord. I pray you would bind Satan from our leaders and bind Satan from our country, Lord, and just lift up our leaders and help them to do the right things, Lord, for our country. Of course, we're always praying for our first responders and our police officers, Lord. We love them. And of course, we're praying, Father God, for our troops around the world, Lord. Please keep them safe. Thank you, Lord, for all you do, for all you're going to do, Lord. We just love you, and we thank you for another day to be able to wake up and breathe your air. Thank you for Gospel 90.3 and for so many blessings that we have here with it. Lord, I just thank you for this radio station. I thank you for each and every one of our listeners. I pray you would be with them today, encourage them today, and lift them up through the music that plays here and for the programming. Thank you for all you do. I pray all these things in Jesus' precious name. Amen. Okay, buddy.
1: All right, well, we have Lord, I'm Thankful for the White Sisters to close out our prayer time.
0: Amen. Let's do it.

0: that was Lord, I'm Thankful by the White Sisters. That is going to close our prayer time, but it opens the door for our request time. So call.
1: We want you to call. So check this out. On Friday, we're telling people to call. David and I, we're telling everybody, give us a call. Just give us a call. Giving them the telephone number and stuff. All morning long, we're telling people to give us a call. Well, we had a big power outage here in Haines City, just up the road here. And it knocked our internet out and just all kinds of stuff. And everything here at Gospel 90.3 was working because we've got some extra backup stuff and just to keep things going and stuff. So we didn't realize that the phones were out. Once the network goes down in the church, our phones are out. And we didn't know it. And we're just yelling at everyone, come on, give us a call.
0: Well, hey,
1: But it's working because I checked it this morning.
0: Well, so. I was going to say. If yes. you called on Friday and we didn't answer you, call now.
1: Yeah, it'd be great to hear from you one way or another.
0: Yes, sir.
1: Let's see.
0: Let's give you that phone number, 863-422-9583, to call right here in the studio, or you can text us if you're shy, like we always like to say, 863-420-5085.
1: Amen. Maybe you've never called us before. We'd love to hear from you. That'd be great.
0: We would.
1: So, okay. Well, let's see here. Pastor O'Brien already texted us this morning, and he is a Chuck Wagon Gang man. So we got a couple from Chuck Wagon Gang going, and then we'll start piling your requests in there as well. What's that number again?
0: 863-422-9583, or again, text us at 863-420-5085.
1: Amen. We got the Chuck Wagon Gang, buddy. What do you got?
0: Keep on the Sunny Side. Ooh.

You know, I wish God would bless America again, like he did way back there when all began. He blessed her then, and we sort of took it for granted and didn't ask again. So let's just kind of hold her hand now, that's all. And in case she stumbles, let's don't let her fall.

I read and hear about what's wrong with America. When you don't have a lot of book learning, there's many things that you don't understand. But I know this much, she's like a mother to me, and I love her with all my heart. And let me tell you this, sir, everything I am or ever hope to be, I owe to her.

0: Dad, can you drop me off here?
1: Oh, I can drive you all the way to school.
0: I don't want my friends to see me with my dad.
2: For years, we've been telling God to get out of our schools.
0: Quit telling me what to do, Dad. I can make these decisions myself.
1: Okay, son, if you're sure.
2: And we've been telling God to get out of our government.
0: Look, I'm 18 now and I'm moving out. I don't need you anymore, so stay out of my life and leave me alone.
2: Basically, we have told God to get out of our lives.
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0: Yeah, can you believe it? My dad has all that money and he won't pay my car insurance. Now I have to pay for the wreck myself. It's just not fair.
2: Can we expect God to give us his blessing and his protection if we demand that he leave us alone? The Bible says that if we return to the Lord, he is gracious and compassionate and will not turn his face from us. Will you turn to him?
4: A message from Lifeline Productions, 1-800-523-8669, lifelinepro.com.

three men who walked with God, Shadrach, Meshach, and Abednego, before the wicked king they stood. And the king commanded them bound and thrown in the fiery furnace that day, but the fire was so hot that the men were slain and forced upon their way.

0: With SRN News, I'm Ken Lorman in Washington. New warnings, a renewing debate over whether advanced AI could escape human control. Anthropic CEO is urging slower development and stronger safeguards. President Trump says some regulation is needed, but warns against surrendering America's lead to China. He says whoever wins AI wins. Global markets and U.S. futures are down over AI concerns. A federal judge in Washington, D.C. issues a new order freezing President Trump's effort at protecting mail voting for the midterm elections.
1: A previous order from another judge is already before the U.S. Supreme Court. Election officials say they could not implement Mr. Trump's new requirements before November. The decision issued late Sunday by U.S. District Judge Carl Nichols is significant because President Trump nominated Judge Nichols. Earlier, the judge declined to freeze the president's executive order, saying at the time it was premature.
0: That's correspondent Andrew Stewart. Amazon says it has suspended its partnership with 21 Air.
2: This happened after one of the cargo carrier's planes careened off a Miami runway last week and killed five people. The Boeing 767 came in fast and then barreled roughly 1,300 feet past the end of the runway and smashed into a van carrying workers at a plane cleaning company. All five people who died were in the van. Amazon says it's decided to pause operations with 21 Air as the investigation into the crash continues. North Carolina-based 21 had flown packages for Amazon since 2024. John Scott reporting.
0: House Speaker Mike Johnson says Congress must approve President Trump's proposed $5,000 payments to American adults, and he's working to make that plan happen if Republicans retain control. This is SRN News. A Canadian doctors group makes a shocking proposal.
3: The Quebec College of Physicians thinks the government should allow doctors to kill infants who suffer from, quote, severe pain, extreme deformation, or fatal diagnosis. The QCP tells the Daily Mail that it wants the Canadian government to extend its physician-assisted suicide law to include such newborns. In fact, the government has expanded assisted suicide several times since its inception in 2016. Next year, mentally ill people will be eligible. Michael Harrington reporting.
0: Rabbis in the U.S. say their congregations are feeling unsettled by threats as the high holy days arrive. A New York rabbi notes that many Jews feel less safe due to rising anti-Semitism from some political figures on both the left and the right. The Secure Community Network is offering training to Jewish institutions. Jewish leaders emphasize unity. This is SRN News. A congressman from Wisconsin swims to safety after his plane lands in a lake. Correspondent Julie Walker.
4: Congressman Tom Tiffany says he was flying back from the La Crosse County Lincoln Day dinner when the small plane he was in lost power as it approached Wausau Downtown Airport. The pilot of the single-engine four-seat Bonanza made an emergency landing in Lake Wausau. Both Tiffany and the pilot ended up in the water, swam to safety, were picked up by emergency responders, taken to the hospital, and treated for minor injuries. Tiffany is running for governor on the Republican ticket in Wisconsin and has been endorsed by President Trump. I'm Julie Walker.
0: President Trump has agreed to tougher ethics provisions in a major cryptocurrency bill. The measure would let state attorneys general help enforce the law as the president pushes to make America the world's crypto capital. More details at srnnews.com.
5: We have 8:04 here on the Good Morning Show. My name's Caleb Parsons.
6: My name's Brother Doug Otches. Hope you're having a wonderful day. Man, I can see the sun coming through the Windy City old landmark tower. It's a beautiful day already. We got 77 degrees here in downtown Haines City. We got sunshine this morning. Scattered thunderstorms developing this afternoon. About a 60% chance, 50 to 60% chance of showers and a high of 92 degrees. You know, that air you can wear, folks, it's going to be sticky and humid, and you're going to love it. You're going to love it. Praise the Lord. Tonight, we got mostly cloudy skies, clearing after midnight, and a low of 76 degrees. Currently, it is 77 degrees. Yes, sirree. Well, let's do a couple of this days in history, buddy. What do you
5: all
6: got?
5: All right, let's do it. All right. 1901, we've got President McKinley dies of infection from gunshot wounds.
6: Yes. I think something like 88 days or something like that after he was shot. Where's that at here? I got it over here. right here, at 80 days after he being shot in Buffalo, New York, he passed away. So, amen. What else we got here?
5: All right. You want to do that one?
6: Yeah, yeah. Okay. That's a good one right there.
5: All right.
6: Man,
5: the Golden Girls, a sitcom centering on four older women, a group usually ignored on TV, premiered. An instant hit. It runs for 7 seasons and 180 episodes.
6: Hey, man, the Golden Girls. Yes, sir. Took place here in Florida, down in Miami. So let's see what else we got. Oh, there's a good one right there for you.
5: All right. Francis Scott Key pens the Star-Spangled Banner, 1814.
6: 1814 and the War of 1812, when everything was just coming apart and they were attacking Fort McKinley, that he was out on a British ship. I mean, we've got stories of all that kind of stuff. So actually, during our patriotic time, we should probably throw that story in there.
5: Yeah,
6: we'll throw the story of the Star Spangled Banner.
5: I was going to say, I've been to Fort McKinley. It's actually really, really cool.
6: Yeah, I've been there too. Yeah, it's kind of neat. Okay, let's see here. What else we got? I think that might be it. No, I think I saw another. There's a good one right there for you.
5: Oh my goodness, I love these things. 1964, Pop-Tarts debut.
6: See that? That's good stuff.
5: I love right Pop-Tarts.
6: Good old Pop-Tarts. And let's see, I thought I saw another one here. Oh, this one right here. A Muslim in 2015, a Muslim teen was arrested for bringing a homemade clock to school. The teachers thought it was a bomb. Now, to me, if this kid, I mean, first off, he was a Muslim kid. So, I mean, I think that's profiling, and profiling is wrong, but I think it's funny.
5: Yeah.
6: You know, that being said, don't you think you would have said to the teacher, it's a clock, you know, I made it, you know, that kind of thing. Maybe they didn't trust him regardless. So, yeah. What do you got?
5: All right, 1994. This is kind of crazy. MLB cancels the playoffs, the World Series.
6: Yeah, they canceled everything because of a strike.
5: Yeah. Hey,
6: everything got canceled. Yep, all the playoffs, the whole World Series was done that year.
5: Crazy.
6: Isn't that something?
5: That is.
6: Yeah. Well, that's all we got, buddy.
5: That is. All right. Well, are we ready to get back to music?
6: I think it's a great idea. You've already got a request from Miss Nancy Wells.
5: We do, yes, sir.
6: And if you've got a request, we would love to hear from you. Telephone number is 863-422-9583. The text line is
5: 863-420-5085.
6: Yeah, we'd love to hear from you one way or the other. It's always great to hear from you. And what do you got?
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Attorney Dean Brunetti, 1 Peter chapter 2, verse 2 tells us, as newborn babes, desire the sincere milk of the word, that you may grow thereby. 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

0: 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My name's Caleb Parsons.
1: My name's Doug Auchus. Almost our patriotic time, buddy. Man, we had a good patriotic time all Friday. It was a great day. I got a lot of compliments in church about the programming for 9/11 and all that kind of stuff. We played all the 9/11 events, and it was just good stuff, man.
0: Praise the Lord.
1: But we're going to get the music going right now. 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

0: That was Hallelujah Turnpike by the Walkers.
1: Amen. Good stuff right there. That must mean that it is our patriotic time, the time of day when we want to salute all who have served.
0: All those who are currently serving.
1: And those future servicemen and women who have signed that dotted line. You know who you are. We want to thank you for your service.
0: We want to thank you for your commitment to the country.
1: That's right, my patriotic friend. We want to salute you.
0: Salute.
1: Okay, well, we're going to get this started with America the Beautiful, a reading from something or another. I can't read it all. So, Pacific Pops Orchestra here on Gospel 90.3 FM's
0: Patriotic Time.

One of the strongest and most basic desires of people is freedom. Freedom of speech, freedom to have a voice in one's government, and freedom to worship God as one chooses. From our very beginnings, this country has offered these freedoms to millions who came to her shores. And perhaps there is no greater symbol of what this nation stands for, no brighter light than the torch of liberty held high by that wonderful lady in New York Harbor. On her side is a poem by Emma Lazarus. From her beaconed hand glows worldwide welcome. Her mild eyes command the air-bridged harbor that twin cities frame. Keep, ancient lands, your storied pomp, cries she with silent lips. Give me your tired, your poor, your huddled masses yearning to breathe free. The wretched refuse of your teeming shore, send these, the homeless, tempest-tossed, to me. I

It's a great country. Protecting it is a great way of life. The United States Air Force. Find out how you can be part of it. Aim high. Air Force.

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1: American Family News, I'm Musty Pugh. President Donald Trump has completed his trip to Ireland after causing a stir over comments about wanting a unified Ireland. Alexandria Hoff explains.
2: Such sensitive territory that U.S. presidents have traditionally avoided taking a side on it. President Trump, though, calling the prospect of Ireland and Northern Ireland as one a fantastic thing. That was during his meeting with Irish Prime Minister Micheál Martin. And most U.K. leadership on this issue, especially the unionist parties, they really oppose this idea that they see it as giving up territory.
1: More pain at the pump as U.S. gas prices increased over the last 3 weeks. Trilby Lundberg of the Lundberg Survey tells us how much.
3: Now we have a jump of 11 cents per gallon in the average price of regular grade gasoline to $4.25.
1: And truckers and farmers feeling the pain as U.S. diesel fuel prices recently surged past a record $6 per gallon earlier this month.
3: There is really no relief in sight, as far as I can see, for fuel prices. In the case of diesel, it is overwhelmingly influential on all the goods that we pay for, adding to cost not just from freight, but from all the distribution points in the chain, from manufacturing to retail.
1: President Trump blaming Ukrainian President Zelensky for contributing to the high diesel prices.
4: Zelensky has to do one thing. He has to stop knocking out diesel fuel in Russia. Let him go after targets, but not diesel fuel, because he's causing a shortage of diesel fuel. This isn't done by the Middle East. This is done by what's happening with Russia and Ukraine. There are plenty of other targets. Don't hit diesel fuel, because that's hurting the world. We don't want him to hit diesel fuel.
1: Meanwhile, the United States and Venezuela signing a major oil agreement deal that gives the U.S. access to 65 million barrels of oil reserves. Texas Republican Congresswoman Beth Van Dyne weighs in.
5: The deals that we are making to get crude from Venezuela into Texas refineries to be able to produce more energy. So it is a multi-pronged approach, hitting the regulations, making sure that we're getting energy from other places. Another thing that we're looking at is ways of being able to enhance with our trade.
1: As the nation prepares to observe National POW/MIA Recognition Day on September 18th, a powerful story of one American veteran serves as a timeless lesson in faith, leadership, and resilience.

0: Chris Woodward has more.
1: In November 1967, Air Force Colonel Lee Ellis was shot down on his 53rd combat mission over North Vietnam. What happened was a grueling five-year captivity in the infamous Hilton. Under relentless interrogation, Ellis faced immense physical and psychological pressure to break the military code of conduct.
2: We had to live up to the code of conduct to the best of our ability, and we took torture and suffered, and it was painful. And lean into the pain to uphold your commitments and as far as you can go.
1: Despite giving in under severe torture, Ellis discovered that survival meant surrounding himself with fellow captives who refused to let failure have the final say.
2: We resisted and we gave them nothing except our own family information. We resisted. Let's bounce back. And so we bounced back.
1: Ellis credits his deep Christian faith and community support for carrying him through those dark years, an experience that led to unexpected long-term emotional healing and personal forgiveness after returning home.
2: Almost every POW has forgiven them, but we hate communism. It's a theory. We don't hate the people.
1: I'm Chris Woodward.
0: And a federal judge late yesterday ordered that the U.S. Postal Service not implement President Trump's executive order limiting mail-in balloting, adding another obstacle to the administration's effort to prevent voter fraud. The U.S. Supreme Court is already considering the administration's appeal of an earlier order prohibiting the Postal Service from enforcing its new rule on mail-in voting before this year's midterm elections. More news online at AFN.net and the AFN mobile app. I'm Rusty Pugh.
3: We got a little after 9 a.m. My name's Doug Otches.
4: My name's Caleb Parsons. All right, let's get right to that weather forecast today. Today we have a high of 92 degrees with some sunny skies this morning. Scattered thunderstorms developing throughout the afternoon. And then tonight we have a low of 76 degrees with evening clouds will give away to clearing overnight.
3: Amen. We got a Grady Judd for you. He's doing a live, a news conference. This is really good, what he says.
5: Any questions?
6: In the case of Juliana Cariel and Grace Calero, do you approve of how deputies handled the arrest in those cases?
5: Who are they?
6: The two women who were arrested at HCA Poinciana Hospital.
5: Oh, I not only approve of it. I'm excited about what they did because they weren't treated any differently than a United States citizen who would have been involved in a crash. As part of the investigation of the crash, we run everybody, whether you're illegal or a United States citizen, whether you're young or old, we run you all through our databases to see if there's any warrants for your arrest. And if there are warrants for your arrest, once you're treated and released, we take you into custody and we take you to the county jail. In this particular instance, they didn't have any state warrants for their arrest, but they had federal warrants for their arrest and federal holds. The difference is we can't unilaterally arrest until we check with ICE and say, we've conducted this investigation and we see that you have federal holds or federal warrants. Do you want them? ICE said, we absolutely do. And that's when we took them into custody after they were treated and released. But let me make one thing abundantly clear, and make sure you tell your bosses at Channel 9 this. That's a bunch of crap. Ooh. If you think we're not going to take people into custody that have outstanding warrants. There, those that are here in this country illegally, first off, you know, you got a risk attached to being here illegally. But second off, why should you get a break? A citizen of the United States with an outstanding warrant would have gotten arrested upon release, and that's why they did, because they had a warrant. Excuse me?
6: There was a warrant.
5: There was an ICE hold, either a removal order or an ICE detention hold that they wanted. But they got caught up just like anyone else in American society. Because they were in the country illegally, violating the law, and ICE wanted them held and taken into custody.
3: Amen. So, man, oh man. And it goes on a little bit longer, but we're out of time. We're going to get the music going.

Amen, man. Oh, man. And it goes on a little bit longer, but we're out of time. We're going to get the music going, man. That's good stuff, huh? Why did you arrest an illegal alien? That's horrible. All right, we're going to get the music going. Words I Can Live By.

A minister had just closed a revival in a huge Midwestern city. Stepped on the train on his way home and found himself seated beside a young man. For nothing better to do, he just tried to start up a conversation, just something about the weather, just to kind of help the time as they traveled. And he noticed that he didn't receive an answer. He turned to the young man and he saw the tears streaming down his cheeks. He told him, "Son, I'm a minister. I'm a preacher. I'll be glad to help you any way I can." And the young man, through his tears, proceeded to tell this story. He said, "Preacher, 2 years ago, I got so mean at home that my mom and dad couldn't do anything with me. Wasn't anything but a source of embarrassment to them. Things got so bad that I even went so far as to hit my father one day with my fist. He told me then, 'Son, I hate to do it. It's going to break your mama's heart. But I'm going to have to ask you to leave this house. Just get away. We don't want to see you anymore.' Preacher, I wandered all over this country for the past 2 years. Then about 3 weeks ago, I gave my heart and life to Jesus. Told Mom and Dad what had happened. Told them I'd be on this old train. Told them I was coming home. The preacher said, 'Son,' said, 'that's all well and good, but how do you know you're going to be welcome? How do you know everything's forgiven?' He said, 'Preacher, I told Dad in the letter that if everything was all right and they could forgive me of all the pain I caused him, for him to hang a little white rag right on the top of that apple tree. I could see it from this old train, and I'd know it'd be all right for me to come home. Preacher, would you look out there and tell me what you see? I want to go home so bad, and I'm so sorry for all the heartache I caused. Would you look and see if you see one little white rag in the top of that tree?' Well, the old preacher, not knowing what to expect, not knowing the circumstance, dusted the window of that old train off and looked out. Turned around, had a big smile on his face. He said, 'Son, you can relax.' He said, 'That apple tree's in full blossom. I never saw so many white rags tied on anything in all of my life. That's not all. Standing out there under the apple tree, there's Mom and Dad waving a big white bed sheet, saying, "Come on home, son. Welcome home." And you know, that's just like God. No matter how far in sin we've sunk, no matter how we've wasted our lives, all we have to do is say, 'Forgive me of my sin. I want to live for you.' And you know, He'll welcome each and every one of us."

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1: Amen. Good stuff right there. Praise the Lord. But we're just going to keep it moving with the singing echoes. We got the Dixie echoes, the singing echoes. 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Praise the Lord.
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Well, howdy, y'all. Do you like corn mazes, delicious vittles, and good old family fun? Well, then come on down to Harvest Holler. Get yourself good and lost in the corn maze. 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We're located at 950 Tavares Road in Polk City, Florida. So round up the youngins, grab Grandma and Grandpa, and come on down for corn mazes, mini moos, hay rides, cornhole, putt-putt, country shopping, tasty vittles, and a heapin' helpin' of family fun. Need more information? Just give us a holler at 352-895-8687. That's 352-895-8687. Harvest Holler, where fall fun is just a holler away. Yeehaw! We'll see y'all there.

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1: Amen. Good way to close out the Good Morning Show. I think it's time to give them a little bit of our programming lineup.
0: All right. Right after this, we have Miss Loretta Walker with Christian Womanhood.
1: Amen. 10 o'clock, we got Family Altar Program by Lester Roloff.
0: Yes, sir. And then 11 o'clock, right here in the studio, we have Brother Dave Strickland with the Daily Manna Show.
1: Amen. Friday, well, there were phones down all across the internet. And there was a big power outage here in Haines City the other day. And with everything going on, it knocked some of our networking down. And like, we try and make sure at least Gospel 90.3 stuff still works. But the rest of this of our system didn't work around here. Yeah. Like, none of the networking. Well, when the networking doesn't work, the phones don't work. And here's Dave Strickland and I. We're just like, give us a call. Give us a call. And I'm sure people were calling. But we weren't hearing anything because nothing was working. And we didn't realize it. You know, it's just kind of funny. Oh, well, praise the Lord. Well, we're going to leave you with this. This is the day that the Lord hath made. Go out and do something wonderful and tell somebody about Jesus, won't you?
0: See you later.
1: See ya. See you later. Amen.

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1: 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Today's good news verse of the day comes from Nahum 1, verse 7. The Lord is good, a stronghold in the day of trouble, and he knoweth them that trust him. That's Nahum 1, 7, our good news verse for today.
2: And tonight's weather, we have scattered thunderstorms early, then partly cloudy after midnight with a low of 75.

0: 5 degrees, 50% chance of rain. And tomorrow we have partly cloudy with afternoon showers or thunderstorms. High of 91 degrees, chance of rain, 40%. With music for the heart, you're listening to Gospel 90.3 FM.
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0: Continue Today, a daily 5-minute program dedicated to helping women with their life relationships, hosted by veteran ladies conference speaker and the editor of Christian Womanhood magazine, Mrs. Loretta Walker. The closer a woman's heart is to the heart of God, the better able she is to thrive in her relationships with others. In that spirit, here's the host of CW Today, Mrs. Loretta Walker.
1: The Bible says in Job chapter 5, verse 7, "Yet man is born unto trouble as the sparks fly upward." Then again in chapter 14, verse 1, "Man that is born of a woman is a few days and full of trouble." Well, boy, can I relate to that. Seems like I have a lot of trouble. And I don't think I do anything to cause the trouble to come on me. But life is not about what happens to you, but rather how you respond to what happens to you. So at the 1st of April, I flew out. I was in California and flew over to Florida to a ladies' meeting. And I spoke 4 times on Saturday, then was rushed out of the meeting to go to the airport. Hopefully, I was going to fly back to California. And I had gotten the last flight out, so I was pretty nervous about making sure I got there on time. And when I got there on time, I saw there was problems because there was just mass chaos in the airport. So the first person I saw, I asked. And they said, there's storms in the northern part of Florida, and they're not letting us fly over there. So you probably have to rebook. So I ran fast out to the curb and called the person that had just dropped me off so they wouldn't get too far away because I knew I was going to be in trouble. And then I started calling the airline to try to rebook. And boy, it was slim pickings. And one of the things my husband asked me is, can you just make sure and be home on Sundays? If you go to these ladies' meetings, I'll ask you to be home on Sundays. So I try my best. I always go the extra mile to make sure that I'm home. So this lady and her husband were willing and drove me 2 hours to another airport to try to get me out of that airport. And what I was going to have to do is fly to Dallas, Fort Worth, and spend the night in the airport and then fly the rest of the way, and I would still get there in time for the big day. So I was pretty happy and excited, and one of the teenage girls, so sweet, she loaned me a blanket so I wouldn't be cold in the airport. I thought that was just the sweetest thing. But anyway, she gave it to me because I wasn't going to come back there, but she gave it to me. And so then

0: in an airport, and I didn't want those people to have to drive 2 hours. So I went downstairs to get my luggage from there, and I got the luggage, and I had to walk through the dark. There's nothing like being in a airport near Miami. It was Fort Lauderdale. And it just, and nothing was easy. You know what I'm saying? It just, every step seemed to take a lot of effort. And while I was standing in line to get my luggage, people started talking about how the hotels were all full. And I thought, oh, great. You know, but, you know, I thought I could just stay in the hotel, but in the airport, but they wouldn't let me go back through security, I didn't think. So anyway, it was not going to work. So I just kept trying to find a way to get somewhere to, you know, to be safe and get somewhere. So I went walking out and had to walk quite a long way. And when I walked quite a long way, I finally found the place where you could wait for the hotel shuttles. And it wasn't clearly marked, of course. So I called the place and I said, now, is this where you, it's got a, this canopy here? And they said, yeah, that's the place. Well, when they got there, I was supposed to tell them what hotel I was going to. So as soon as I got on the thing, because this, it was a roach coach. You know what I mean by a roach coach? It wasn't a nice hotel because I couldn't afford a real nice one. Didn't want to spend that much money. Anyway, so I got in the, I got on the bus, but I told him, I said, I am at this hotel. And when he got me, we got to the hotel, he said, you know, and I said, this is not my hotel. And he said, oh, no. And he started talking and he said, you're 40 minutes away now. And I said, oh, great. You know, I didn't say anything to him because I thought, this is just, it's part of life. You know, I'm not going to fuss at him, you know, because he made a mistake and didn't listen to me when I told him where I was. So I think I'm supposed to count it all joy when I go through these trials. So I finally got to the motel and I got in the room and I double locked the door and I just went to bed. And that was how my joy was, being able to go to bed, you know. So I just went to bed and it was wonderful because I was dead by then. It was like 12:30, something like that, after a long, full day. And I just thought, what more could have happened? You know, there was a, I haven't even told you all the details. What more could have happened? But you know what? When you have those days where things just seem to keep going bad, I really believe we're supposed to still rejoice in the Lord always. And again, I say rejoice. And I think we're supposed to follow 1 Thessalonians 5:5, which says, in everything give thanks, for this is the will of God in Christ Jesus concerning you. You know, we've got to be happy even when things are going wrong, even when we're having one of those days of trouble. Find a way to rejoice and be happy. We recently got had a breakdown on the side of the road, and we had just gotten on the road, and we were trying to get to Long Beach, California, because we were afraid we were going to get in bad traffic, and it broke down, and I just said, wow. This is not going to work. We're not going to get there in time. We're going to be in bad traffic. It's okay. And then a lady had just given me a bunch of cupcakes and cheesecake. And I pulled out the cupcakes and all of us had a little party. So that was my way of rejoicing in the Lord through the trial and giving thanks. You know, at least I had cupcakes to comfort me while I was, and were they good cupcakes, by the way. But anyway, let's just remember, even when things are going, we're born to trouble. We're going to have problems, but just let's find a way to rejoice in Him anyway. Rejoice in the Lord always. And again, I say rejoice.
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1: American Family News, I'm Mr. Pugh. Big tech CEOs are pounding the table, issuing break checks on artificial intelligence technology they helped cultivate. Anthropic CEO Dario Amodei made waves this weekend, speaking about AI's existential capabilities.
2: I won't lie to you, there are real dangers. And I think for too long, the industry lied to people about the fact that this technology had risks. It doesn't mean we need to panic today. It doesn't mean we need to shut it all down. What I would say, it's a warning sign. It's a warning sign that we need to slow down.
1: President Trump's concern is China holding too much control over AI. He says the U.S. holding the competitive edge is the only responsible path.
3: We're leading China in AI. We're the most sophisticated country in the world. And frankly, I want to keep it that way because whoever wins AI wins. And we can put guardrails, we can do this and that, but I think you have a lot of negative forces that are bringing it up that shouldn't be bringing it up.
1: Wisconsin Congressman Tom Tiffany and a pilot suffering minor injuries after their plane was forced to make an emergency landing in a lake over the weekend. The gubernatorial candidate says their plane lost power as they were approaching Green Bay, forcing them to swim to shore.
4: Len said to me, "We are going down. Pull your seatbelt tight." About 10 seconds later, we hit the water. And after the plane settled, probably a couple seconds, we looked at each other, "Are you okay?" And he said to me, "Are you okay?" And they're like, "Yeah, doing fine."
1: A U.S. pilot speaking out for the first time since being shot down over Iran last April. The airman, call sign Bravo, recalling the moment his fighter jet was hit by an Iranian missile, forcing him to eject over enemy territory.
5: I think the best way I've been able to describe that moment was getting hit by a freight train. Professionals think I hit the ground going somewhere between 70 and 100 miles an hour.
6: How did you survive that?
5: A modern day miracle. I believe that it's a testament to God's provision in my life to bring me through that moment in a way that didn't prevent injuries, but prevented any catastrophic injuries that would have affected my ability to survive.
1: A retired Navy officer and national defense analyst believes the resiliency of Iran has surprised the world.
7: Recently, President Trump conceded that the war with Iran won't end until after the midterm elections. He expects gas prices will remain high until then, too. Trump said the Iranians are deliberately stalling in order to try to affect the election outcome. Retired Navy Commander Kirk Lippold is the former commander of the USS Cole.
8: I think that the resiliency of Iran has surprised not only the United States, but the world. Iran very clearly understands what is going on politically in the United States. They are going to try and get Iran to last through the midterms. Once the midterms are over, whether the Republicans keep or lose the House and or the Senate, President Trump is going to go after Iran like he's never done before.
7: And Lippold says that strike will include once again targeting the leadership of the Iranian Revolutionary Guard Corps.
8: They are going to begin to hit more infrastructure, and they are going to inflict more pain on Iran because that is the only way that government is going to be taken out. They do not understand negotiation. They do not understand reasoning. All the IRGC is interested in is plain raw power and destabilizing the region. Therefore, they must be eliminated, and the United States should exercise whatever tools they need to eliminate that threat.
7: The former ship skipper says otherwise Iran could get a nuclear weapon.
8: And then God help the world, because if they attempt to use it, I guarantee you, Israel will flatten Iran.
7: I'm Chad Groening.
1: More pain at the pump as U.S. gas prices jumped 11 cents over the last 3 weeks to a national average of $4.25 per gallon. And industry analyst Joby Lundberg says oil prices will continue to increase.
9: Oil prices are more at risk even than they were due to the Houthi rebels now operating in the Red Sea, threatening supplies, seizing an island, and causing a Saudi pipeline that was skirting the Strait of Hormuz to close.
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1: One sat alone beside the highway begging. His eyes were blind, the light he could not see. He clutched his old rags

I think it's time me to bring the message, and I'd like to speak while I'm here on smorgasbord chapters of the Bible, and Romans 8 is surely no exception. My, what a tremendous chapter. And since last night when I went to bed, after a very long day, I went to bed thinking about the great verse that many people quote but don't practice. Many people have never really come to know one of the greatest verses in the Bible, I mean by experience. And dear friend, you know no more of the Word of God than you can practice. Don't forget that. And if you don't remember anything else I say, you don't really believe any more of the Bible than you practice. And I got another statement I want to make right after that. You'll never convince the people of any more of the Word of God than you practice in your own life. And if what you believe won't work in your own life, don't try to push it off on me. Hear? Now, the Bible says four times, and that's enough. It'd have been enough if it had just said it one time. Now, the just shall live by faith. I'm hoping that maybe one night this week, the Lord will lead me to that smorgasbord chapter, the 11th chapter of the book of Hebrews. And that's one chapter every saint of God ought to memorize and practice every day of his life. Now, how many of you are here tonight and you're not members of this church? Would you hold your hand real high for me? Real high. Now, that's a fine group of guests, which is a good sign that somebody in this church wanted company to come tonight. And I like that. My mother and my dad were great lovers of company. And that's the reason we had so much of it. I'm the kind of company that if I feel like I'm not desired, I won't be present very long. And I believe Jesus wants us to want our friends to be welcome in this church. And I believe it's up to the members to see to it that the unsaved friends and others come. My request of every visitor and every guest, though you might not have seen me before, please accept me by faith until I can prove my works with you. If you'll do that, then you won't be criticizing before I get started here. And remember this, if I say anything or do anything worthwhile while I'm here, it's because Jesus had his hand on me. Because I know that in me, that is in my flesh, there dwells no good thing. And when they sang a while ago, that sweet song, one of my favorite songs, Wonderful Lord. And talk about him being weary often. Said he was, people tried to betray him and did, betrayed and denied. I whispered and groaned on the inside and I said, me too, Lord. There have been times when I did it. And I'm so ashamed. I really am. I just thought, Lord, after you saved me and called me to preach, how could I ever betray you or deny you or to be unkind to you ever again? And yet, strange as it may seem, God's people can act so sorry sometimes. Isn't it pitiful that we could ever betray such a friend as that by thought or by deed or by being unkind or by passing somebody up along the way? And turning by on the other side and leaving somebody to groan and die and bleed in the ditch when we could have lifted them up and carried them into the inn, poured in oil and wine, and could have helped them? Well, sure we could. Now, you have your Bible. We must start reading. And I think we'll start at verse 1. There's therefore now. Now, if you had to go back to the next chapter, you'd

find out what he meant when he said, therefore, the battle's over, the victory's won, the flesh has been put down, Jesus has become king, and Christ is all and in all, and he's fixing to announce the great proclamation, there's therefore now no condemnation or judgment to them that are in Christ Jesus, to them that walk not after the flesh, but after the Spirit. Folks, that's the theme of this great chapter. You want the blessings? And I know a lot of you'd say, well, Brother Olaf, I hope you get to Romans 8:28 tonight. That's my hiding place, okay. But I got to go through some places first, haven't I? I've got to get us out of the flesh before that'll ever work. I mean, we got to go ahead and get the battle over with, and the victory's got to be won, and the Holy Spirit's got to seal us up in Jesus. And then he said, now then, we know that all things work together. Folks, that statement since last night's been growing bigger and bigger all day. And I hope tonight it'll enlarge itself in your soul. We know that all things work together, but there's some things that go before. And a lot of people, you know, that just want to say, well, I know all these things will be added. No, they won't be added either, unless you get it right. Bible said, seek ye first. Put first things first, then you can expect all these things to be added. Then say all these other things. That's why people quote it, you see. Bible said, seek ye first the kingdom of God and his righteousness and all these things. Then say all these other things. That's what people put in, see, because they try to make the kingdom another thing, see. Far greater. Listen, life does not consist in the abundance of things one man possesses, though the Bible has a lot to say about things. And there's a lot of things needed down here. But I read in my Bible where it said, all things are yours. That'll be enough. If you see any things going down the street, just remember they belong to us. But he said, didn't he? He said, all things are yours. All of them belong to us. I don't understand how we've let all the things get away from us. God said, they're all yours. Cattle on 1,000 hills are mine. He said, the whole world said, earth is the Lord, the fullness thereof, the world, and they that dwell therein. The Bible said, blessed the meek, they're going to inherit the earth. Yet the average Christian trying to buy it. I don't know why you want to buy something going to be given to you. World's so concerned about doing what God told it not to do. Man's trying to fight for peace. God said, I'll give it to you. We've been in this thing now since 1914, Brother Robert. Been in war almost incessantly. We've been in war now for, say, 14 from 69 would be, well, 55 years, over half a century. We've been fighting away. No peace, saith my God to the wicked. You know, the reason America ain't having the peace, he's too filthy and ungodly and wicked. I mean, God can't give peace to a nation like this nation or any other nation. I mean, we're not going to have the peace. You can't mistreat the Prince of Peace and then have peace. You can't do it. And some of you folks wonder why you don't have any personal peace. You can't have personal peace and have unrighteousness in your life, save your life. You can't do it. Make up your mind. If you want the peace of God that passeth understanding, that defies the professor up here at your university of Florida, anywhere else, if you want the peace of God, you're going to have to live for Jesus. You can't live for him till you know him. You've got to experience him. Got to be born again. Got to become a new creature in Christ Jesus. You'll never know the peace of God. Never will. Christ said, my peace I leave with you. My peace I give to you. Not as the world giveth, give unto you. Let not your heart be troubled, neither let it be afraid. And he said, now, you know, I'll give him a joy. He said, I'm going to leave him a joy here so that my joy will be in you, and then you'll be joyful. See? And yet man runs off and tries to buy joy. Biggest bill we got in America is the entertainment bill and the fun bill. That's right. Television colored and black and white and pink and blue and all the rest of it, you see. Everybody trying to get entertained. Oh, I got to try to get entertained. Isn't it amazing how God can entertain his children? How the old saints of God used to sit, Brother Robert, 36 years ago, I remember it when I started preaching. They'd sit in that old hallway where the breeze came through, you know. Of course, they didn't call it the breezeway like they do now, but it's just an old house, you know, heater room on one side, old fireplace over here, and the kitchen and bedrooms, and then in the middle, you'd go down the old lane as far as you could drive in that old Model A Ford, and then leave it parked down the gap, walk up the lane, finally get up the house. There'd be an old couple out there entertaining each other, talking about heaven. Oh, they'd be reading Revelation, and be reading John 14, and they'd say, Brother Preacher, would you tell us, will we recognize our loved ones in heaven, and so forth. And they begin to ask questions about, you don't find that anymore.
Oh, I tell you, isn't it sad? And yet, look at

misery of the people today. People back there were happy then, didn't have any juvenile delinquency, and didn't have any nervous bust downs, and didn't have any people mentally disturbed, and we didn't have any unemployment. Everybody's employed, you know, and didn't even have a community chest then, didn't have anything else except a little old church out there on the corner somewhere preaching the gospel. Everybody's working, making his own living, you know, getting along fine. Wasn't any murders and wasn't any divorces. Are you listening to me? Am I telling the truth? You see what I'm talking about? Now then, we got educated and full of the devil, you know. And the one thing we've left out is regeneration and sanctification. And those are the two secrets of good, peace, and joy. And that. But you see, man trying to work for salvation, doing the worst job he ever did in his life, God said, I'll give it to you. For God so loved the world that he gave his only begotten son. All right, now let's come to the 8th chapter, and we'll read on. He said, first of all, we're not going to walk. We're not going to walk in the flesh. We're going to walk in the spirit. Now, if you want all these other things to take place in your life, I hope that you'll cash in, and we're at the table now. We can help ourselves. He said, for the law of the spirit of life in Christ Jesus hath made me free from the law of sin and death. Now then, our emancipation proclamation has been signed, and the shackles have been broken, and the chains have been severed, and we're free now. We're free. We don't have to smoke cigarettes. We don't have to drink liquor. We don't have to live in homosexuality. We don't have to live in filth. We don't have to curse anymore. We don't have to steal and lie. Why? Well, he said, the law of the spirit of life in Christ Jesus hath made me free from the law of sin and death. I'm not even subject to death anymore. Oh, you'd say, now, wait a minute. Aren't you going to die? No, sir. Wasn't planning on it. A lot of people die because they plan on it so long. I believe if I planned on dying hard, some people, I'd die too. Fact is, a lot of people, you know, they're always talking about their funeral and all that kind of stuff. You say, man, I'd rather talk about living. I'd rather talk about living. I mean, just live in such a way that you'll be surprised to pieces if you ever die. Hear? I mean, just go in the presence of the Lord and say, Lord, I sure was surprised. Get home this quick. I wasn't planning on it. I was having such a big time living. I don't know what happened, but here I am, home now. But I tell you, I never once crossed my mind I'd ever die. But he said, we're free from the law of sin and death. The devil passed that law. Old sin, Satan passed that law. Old smutty face put that law on us. Brother, I'm free from that law. I'm not under that law. I'm under a different law now. I'm under the law of love. That's royal law. I'm under the law of the Word of God now. That's a wonderful law because that, I don't mind being under the law of the Word of God because that gives me health and strength and cleansing, purifying and peace and joy and power and gives me victory over the devil and gives me a weapon to fight old Satan with. And so, I'm under a new law. You say, I don't believe in law. I do. I believe in the royal law and I believe in the law of God. And the law of the Lord is perfect, converting the soul. I'm under that law. I'm under the law that got me converted. Yes, sir. Yes, sir. The law of the Lord is perfect, converting the soul. Testimony of the Lord, sure, making wise and simple. And the statutes of the Lord, right. Doing what? Rejoicing the heart. That's reading them, having a good time. On the inside, got statutes. Statutes of heaven in my soul. And he said, the commandments of the Lord are pure, enlightening the eyes. The fear of the Lord's clean, enduring forever. Well, he said, the judgments of the Lord are sure, true and righteous altogether. More to be desired of they than gold, yea, than much fine gold. And moreover, by them is thy servant born, in keeping of them there's great reward. I don't know why people wouldn't want that reward. Reward of keeping the Word of God. It's the greatest reward there is. But you know what? My Bible tells me if you keep the Word of God, God will keep you. But he said, it's keep you from out of temptation, come upon the world. If you keep the Word of God. But you can't keep something you don't know. You can't keep something you don't have. You got to first receive the Word of God. Now then, for what the law could not do and it was weak through the flesh, God sending his own Son in the likeness of sinful flesh and for sin, condemned sin in the flesh. Why? That the righteousness of the law might be fulfilled in us who walk not after the flesh, but after the Spirit. Well, I know you could raise a question. And a lady came to me the other night, and she told me that she believed that these people that are keeping the law, she said, I believe in more and more in them, see, and they want to, you know, eat this and that and the other so that they can go to heaven. And they said, I believe they come near keeping the law and said, I don't believe in salvation by grace. Got a false leader, founded a whole movement. And I tell you, dear friends,
If you'll just pay attention to me, I can get you out of

this rotten religion, whenever you have to go to a woman for a founder, you're already on the wrong track. And when you have to go to more books than the Bible, you're already on the wrong track here. And don't expect me to have any patience with you now. When you come up to me and say, well, I believe that a certain book written by Mrs. or Mr. so-and-so is just as inspired the Word of God. Brother, you just fanned out right there. I mean, you didn't listen. You didn't even see the ball cross the plate. I mean, I haven't got one lick of patience with you because you're just wrong. You're an imposter and you're a liar. You're taking up for some man-made book. I don't care if I wrote it or Bob Taylor wrote it or anybody else wrote it. Brother, no book will compare with the Word of God. When you start talking like that, as far as I'm concerned, you're just as ignorant as they come. I mean that, too. I really do. This business of, you'd say, but Brother Wolf, don't you? You said you believe in keeping the law. Yes, sir. I'm going to surprise you by making another statement. I believe you got to keep the law perfectly or you can't even go to heaven. Brother, that threw us all in reverse, didn't it? I mean, that'd strip most people's gears right there, wouldn't it? And yet I believe it. And you'd say, Brother Wolf, you mean to tell me that you've got to keep the law perfectly or you can't go to heaven? And do you believe you're going to heaven? I know I'm going to heaven. Yes, I do. No, I tell you, you can tell the way I'm talking now. I believe that, don't you? You know I believe that. If I missed heaven, I'd miss it all. I tell you, I don't care that we're going to Holy Land or going to see Niagara Falls or Yellowstone National Park. You have all that globe-trotting you want. And if I can just get somewhere and sit down and preach a little while and go somewhere else. I mean, I'll get to go after a while, but dear friends, I know I'm going to go to heaven. I know. I mean, you can bankrupt me tonight, and you'd break my heart, and drive all the sleep away from my eyes if you could convince me that I wasn't going to heaven, but you could never do that. No, you could never convince me I'm not going to heaven. You'd say, well, you mean you kept the law perfectly? And you said a while ago you'd sinned and betrayed and denied Christ? Oh, yes. You mean you've kept the law perfect? Yes, I'm going to have to say I did. You'd say, how did you do it, Brother Wolf? In Christ. In Christ. I just accepted him. And he took all my old dirty record, and he gave me his spotless record. Listen, dear friends, I'm so glad for what Jesus has done for me. I was thinking of a little song, whispering under my breath, driving over to church with the Harolds tonight from over to Bainbridge. When I come to the river at ending of day, when the last winds of sorrow have blown, there is somebody that'll be waiting to show me the way. I won't have to cross old Jordan alone. Oft times I'm forsaken and weary and sad when it seems that my friends have all gone. There is one thought that cheers me and makes my heart glad. I won't have to cross old Jordan alone. I won't have to cross Jordan alone. Jesus died all my sins to atone. And when the darkness I see, he'll be waiting for me. I won't have to cross old Jordan alone. That's right. Those old chilly waters hold no fear for me. I've got a friend that's been across and come back. And he'll be standing on this side, waiting to bear me safely over the tide. Amen. Yes, you see, he kept the law for me. I trusted him. Whatever Jesus is and whatever he has and whatever he was and whatever he will be, I've accepted as my own. Dear friends, you won't kid me out of heaven at all. You won't ever joke me out of heaven. You can't laugh me out of heaven. I tell you, I'll take pearly gates and golden streets and beautiful mansions. I'll just take it all like the Bible says it. The rest of you folks don't want to go to heaven, y'all go wherever you want to go. Of course, I know where you're going if you don't go to heaven. Oh, yes, I do. I know where you'll land. And that'll be hell. That's the devil's home. That's for him and his kids. My father's such a better father than the devil could ever be. All right, I haven't gotten to my text, but I'm going to get to it in a minute. He said, for they that are after the flesh do mind the things of the flesh. But they that are after the Spirit, the things of the Spirit. I was in a city the other day, practice in your state. And there's a big sign up there that mentions, has a man's name on it. He's dead now. He married 11 times.
paper said,

that he spent $1 million on each wife. Cost him $11 million to get married 11 times. Pretty expensive weddings, weren't they? Not the last. Isn't it pathetic? You know why? He's walking after the flesh. He's dead now. I mean, I don't mean to be cheap or ugly, but can't an old goat, I mean just an old goat like that, be fooled and deceived and then die miserable and nobody care? Nobody care. Nobody had any respect for him. I tell you, I'd rather if somebody just loved me. If you wouldn't love me while I'm flat busted, I wouldn't want you to love me if I had $1 million. Wouldn't be genuine or real. So he said, they'd after flesh do mind the things of the flesh, but they'd after spirit the things of the spirit. For to be carnally minded is death, but to be spiritually minded is life and peace. That's still true. You watch a man thinks carnally all the time. You say, what do you mean carnally? Does that mean coveting somebody else's wife? No, no. I think a man can just be thinking about the world. He's carnal. I think a woman can be thinking about her own household furniture and her called wall-to-wall carpet and some new gadgets and trimmings and drapes. And first thing you know, she's in love with carnality. She gets so vitally concerned about it. We used to have some people lived in our community, and my mother never could understand. And she thought it was just, they had carpets on the floor, and we'd never seen a carpet in our community. I mean, we never had one in our home. We finally got an old 9x12 rug, I think, you know, for the front room. And that's about the closest to carpet we ever had. But oh, listen, my neighbors had locked the doors on all of us kids and their kids and say, y'all can't come in here and play. Listen, we'd run off down the road about a half a mile and every door we had is wide open. Just had some screen doors, you know, and the other doors is open, none of them latched. And my mother said, yeah, y'all come on in, play in the old long hall. Had a big old ranch hall, you know, we'd get in there and play. Man, you could play Wolf Over the River in that big old long hall. Mother didn't know she wasn't supposed to let us play in the house, you know, and have a good time. And that's the reason everybody liked to come. They'd like to come. And they knew that there'd be homemade tea cakes and syrup cakes and cookies. And they knew that there'd be a lot of things fixed. And my mom was always busy singing a song and doing something like that. And we wonder why we got so much juvenile delinquency. I tell you, one reason mother and daddies don't care enough. They just don't care. Too carnal. Just too carnal. I got a little boy sitting here on second row on his way home. On his way home. He doesn't know where home is. He doesn't know what home he's going to. He really doesn't. There he is, precious little old boy, 12 years old. 13, are you, son? 13 years old, little old fella. Mother been married 5 times. Doesn't know whether she's going to have a place for him at all or not. Said it's up to this last husband. I read the letter. Said, I don't know where he wants you now. Talk about carnal. It's coming a day, dear friend, it's coming a day. One of these days, somebody's going to give an account to God. Just put her down. You mothers and daddies can play fast and loose and run wild and try to satisfy your own sticking desires, but I'll guarantee you'll die a wretch and a wicked person, and you'll live like that. Bible said in the closing days, they'll be without natural affection. All right? The carnally minded is death. That's the price. But to be spiritually minded is life and peace. Have a spiritual mind. Oh, listen, a spiritual mind brings life and peace. Because the carnal mind is enmity against God, not subject to the law of God, neither indeed can be. You couldn't make the carnal mind of the... You can't bring it under. Did you know that? You can't bring the flesh under. I used to think you had to tame the flesh. You can't tame the flesh. Flesh is going to be wild when it died. Last thing flesh won't do is sin. Yeah. I tell you what you got to do. And this is the thing that every person doesn't realize. You got to feed the spiritual man enough so he'll have control over the fleshly man, over the carnal man, over the natural man. I mean, you got to do that. Now, here's the thing that disturbs me. And I see no hope. I see no hope for America, for the churches, because the average person doesn't feed the spiritual man enough so that he's in the ascendancy. He doesn't have control. He's too weak to fight. And the carnal man and the fleshly man and the natural man literally beats him down from day to day. And he wonders why he lives in constant defeat. Has to be like that unless he's fed. You'd say, Brother Wolof, why don't you get practical? You know I will before it's over. I'll start now. Any man that reads the newspaper and watches television and magazines more than he reads the Word of God, he's carnal. He's carnal, fleshly, natural. I mean, I don't have any hope for you. Jump up in the morning and grab a cup of black coffee and a newspaper and keep your face hid behind that garbage sheet for the next hour, and then finally drag through the day and pick up the Bible and maybe quote John
3:16 or maybe

0: Psalm 23 and then wonder why he didn't have victory. Are you listening to me? I'm trying to show you something. We're not going to have victory. I mean, Romans 8:28 wasn't written for you. It wasn't written for me unless I'm willing to fit into its pattern. I mean, there's some things that went before. There was a battle. Read the chapter that goes before, the seventh chapter. He's fighting a real battle. And he comes to the place, he said, now then, there's therefore no condemnation to them that are in. I got in. I'm in. I'm out of the world. And I'm in the Christ. Now verse 8, so then they that are in the flesh cannot please God. But you're not in the flesh, but in the Spirit, if so be the Spirit of Christ dwell in you. Now, if any man have not the Spirit of Christ, he's none of his. Brother Bob, that just about determines whether a man's saved or not, doesn't he? That's the whole thing, right? He said, now, if any man have not the Spirit of Christ, he's none of his.
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1: 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Today's good news verse of the day comes from Nahum 1, verse 7. The Lord is good, a stronghold in the day of trouble, and he knoweth them that trust him. That's Nahum 1, 7, our good news verse for today.
2: And tonight's weather, we have scattered thunderstorms early, then partly cloudy after midnight with a low of 75 degrees, 50% chance of rain. And tomorrow we have partly cloudy with afternoon showers or thunderstorms, high of 91 degrees, chance of rain, 40%. 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
1: American Family News, I'm Mr. Pugh. The expanding Iran conflict deals another blow to oil supplies, with a key pipeline expected to be mostly closed for weeks. Jonathan Savage has the latest.
2: The cost of a barrel of oil was up more than 4% this morning, even before these reports about the full extent of the damage to Saudi Arabia's east-west oil pipe. The AP says damage caused by Houthi strikes on the Saudi pipeline will take weeks to repair. It's been used by Saudi Arabia to bypass the Strait of Hormuz and recently carried as much as 5% of the world's crude oil. The Iran-backed Houthis, who are based in Yemen, have been targeting Saudi oil shipments. They've seized territory close to the Bab el-Mandeb Strait, a key trade choke point.
1: Leaders from G20 countries meeting in Houston to discuss the state of the global energy market amid uncertainty caused by the war in Iran. Interior Secretary Doug Burgum downplays reports about the attack on Saudi Arabia's Red Sea oil pipeline.
3: Remember last April there was an attack on that pipeline. It was like it's down, and then it turns out that the Saudis were able to repair it quite quickly. And the market should also remember that there's quite a bit of storage at the terminus end of that, so ships can continue to load even if the pipeline is down temporarily.
1: Happening today, a federal appeals court will hear arguments over sorority Kappa Kappa Gamma's decision to admit a man to its University of Wyoming chapter. Allie Cogan, a Kappa Kappa Gamma alumna and one of the plaintiffs challenging the sorority's decision, says KKG violated its own rules and that women benefit from female-only spaces.
4: The sorority does not understand for some reason why it's uncomfortable for women to shower in the same space as a man, especially when girls in the house are sexual assault survivors. And when we went and tried to explain this to them, it really just seemed like, well, it's not our problem. We don't have to live it. We want to be a part of this woke agenda and push this on you.
1: For many Christians, navigating the intersection of faith and politics can feel overwhelming or strictly off limits. But one Louisiana couple is on a mission to change that narrative directly from the church pew. More from Chris Woodward.
5: Mark and Clovia Dupuy, co-founders of Christian Civic Citizens, are encouraging local churches to equip believers to step into their civic duties with a biblical worldview. Talking about this on AFR's The Stand radio program, Mark Dupuy says the journey started with a simple realization about the cultural climate.
6: God tells us to be transformed, not conformed to the world. That's what our goal is, to try to begin that transformation of looking at it as it's a biblical worldview.
5: The couple emphasized starting small by developing lay leaders within local congregations, an approach Clovia Dupuy credits to advice from cultural commentators.
6: The Ed Vitagliano told us that in our meeting. He said, leave them breadcrumbs. And I asked him to explain that, and he said, just give them small portions. Don't try to give them the whole thing at one time.
5: Rather than relying on party lines or political rhetoric, the Dupuys push believers to do their research before heading to the ballot box. When it comes to election day decisions, Mark offers a practical perspective.
7: We encourage them not to vote for the lesser of two evils, but vote to lessen the evil. Jesus is not on the ballots.
5: I'm Chris Woodward.
1: The Midwest facing severe weather warnings as a flash flood threat continues to grow. Britta Merwin has more.
8: We have a level 3 flood threat for Des Moines, Iowa. This is going to be one of those days that's really tough, and we already have thunderstorms moving through Omaha. How much rain are we talking? Well, this does go all the way through Saturday, but that's the problem. The cold front that's moving through, it's going to stall, and that means every day we're going to have a round of showers and thunderstorms. And when you add it up, by Saturday, we have parts in the Midwest that will stack up over 8 inches of rain, and you will have isolated spots that overperform that get higher than that. So unfortunately, this is going to be a tough work week for the Midwest.
1: AI stocks are sliding worldwide after leaders of the industry warned a slowdown is needed for safety, while another jump in oil prices is pressuring financial markets. The S&P 500 down 0.6%, the Nasdaq Composite is down 0.8%, and the Dow Jones Industrial Average has dropped 147 points. The price of Brent crude oil is up roughly 4%. More news online at AFN.net and the AFN mobile app. I'm Mr. Pugh.

Welcome to the Daily Manna Show here on Gospel 90.3 FM. I'm your host, Dave Strickland, and you just heard Come and Dine by the Isaacs, and I do hope you're ready to dine because we are going to serve you up some of that gospel manna from heaven. That's right, some of that food for your soul. We got Southern Gospel on the menu. We got Bluegrass on the menu, and we have a few hymns on the menu. And whatever you request, if it's in our song library, we will add that to the menu. This is a listener interactive program, folks. We love your song requests. Well, let's look at that weather. It's currently 87 degrees here in Haines City, Florida. It's 50% chance of showers and thunderstorms today, high around 92. Tonight, we got about a 40% chance of showers and thunderstorms with a low of 76. And tomorrow, 60% chance of showers and thunderstorms with a high around 92 degrees. 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We got Gospel 90.3 on there. We got Spanish Radio Landmark. And we have Bible Scouts Radio for the children. 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Well, like I say, we do love your song request. If we have your song in our song library, we will gladly and happily play it for you. 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We'd love to hear from you. Well, let's get you going with one of my favorite cute songs. Sometimes a song's cute, like God's Little People's. This one right here is by Doyle Lawson. It's Teddy Bear Revival. Terrific song right here, folks.

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1: Shelley is a registered nurse at a hospital in Milwaukee. Recently, her administrator issued a notice that required her to receive a certain type of flu shot. From Shelley's point of view, this requirement violated her religious beliefs, so she requested a religious exemption. The hospital in itself defined her religious views. This is amazing. Denying her request and saying, in the

0: Christian religion, vaccinations are not explicitly prohibited. 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

0: 15 in the S&P 500, down by 32. This is SRN News. A Canadian doctors group makes a shocking proposal. Here's correspondent Michael Harrington.
1: The Quebec College of Physicians thinks the government should allow doctors to kill infants who suffer from, quote, severe pain, extreme deformation, or fatal diagnosis. The QCP tells the Daily Mail that it wants the Canadian government to extend its physician-assisted suicide law to include such newborns. In fact, the government has expanded assisted suicide several times since its inception in 2016. Next year, mentally ill people will be eligible. Michael Harrington reporting.
0: Rabbis in the U.S. say their congregations are feeling unsettled by threats as the high holy days arrive. New York Rabbi David Ingber notes that many Jews feel vulnerable due to rising anti-Semitism from some political figures on both the left and the right. The Secure Community Network is offering security training to Jewish institutions as part of their response. This is SRN News. Here's Bernie Mehta now with a midday Wall Street Business Report.
2: President Trump says keeping America ahead of China in artificial intelligence is critical to American security and prosperity. Speaking in Ireland, he said some regulation may be needed, but warned excessive rules could surrender the nation's lead. Amazon says it suspended its partnership with 21 Air.
3: This happened after one of the cargo carrier's planes careened off a Miami runway last week and killed five people. The Boeing 767 came in fast and then barreled roughly 1,300 feet past the end of the runway and smashed into a van carrying workers at a plane cleaning company. Amazon says it's decided to pause operations with 21 Air as the investigation into the crash continues.
2: That's John Scott reporting. Canadian Prime Minister Mark Carney is courting some of the world's biggest investors as he tries to reduce Canada's economic dependence on the United States during an escalated trade war with President Donald Trump. For the Wall Street Business Report, Bernie Bennett, Washington.
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4: We've got 12:04 here on the Daily Manna Show. Good afternoon, everybody. I'm your host, Dave Strickland. It is currently 89 degrees here in Haines City. We got a 60% chance of showers and thunderstorms this afternoon, high around 93. And looks like tonight we got a 60% chance of showers and thunderstorms again with a low of 76. And then tomorrow, 50% chance of showers and thunderstorms with a high of 92 degrees. Let me give you folks that good news verse of the day. It's found in 1 Thessalonians chapter 5 and verse 15. See that none render evil for evil unto any man, but ever follow that which is good, both among yourselves and to all men. That's 1 Thessalonians chapter 5 and verse 15, our good news verse of the day. Well, folks, we do love your song requests throughout our show. If you have a song or two you'd like to hear, you can give me a call at 863-422-9583, or you can text me at 863-420-5085. We'd love to hear from you and get your song on there. Well, we're going to get you this hour started with Gold City, and it's still the cross.

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Well, sister, if you aim to sit beside that golden throne, stop talking about your neighbors.

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1: Hey, George, did you hear about Bob landing that big sale?
2: Yeah, sure. Sorry, I got a meeting to go to.
1: But did you hear what else happened to Bob?
2: No. What?
1: You didn't hear what happened to Bob?
2: No, tell me.
1: I thought you said you had a meeting.
2: It's just a meeting with my boss. It can wait. He got caught stealing, didn't he?
1: No.
2: He was drinking on the job, right? You know those sales guys.
1: No.
2: Embezzling? Insider trading? Come on, tell me. What?
1: Why are you so interested in hearing this? You didn't have time to hear good news about Bob.
2: That was boring. Now I want to know what happened.
1: What?
2: Because I'm egotistical and I want to hear bad things about other people to make me feel better about myself.
1: Whoa, that was honest.
2: Yeah, I shouldn't be that way. I wouldn't want others to talk about the bad things I've done.
1: You know, Bob, gossip really isn't good.
2: True. So what happened to Bob?
1: Oh, he bought a new car with a bonus he got.
2: You made me late to a meeting with my boss for that?
1: Well, you insisted I tell you.
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That was The Crossroad by Doyle Lawson and Quicksilver. 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We do love your song request. 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

0: You're tuned in to the Westwood Gospel Time. From the Westwood Missionary Baptist Church in Winter Haven, Florida, here's the senior pastor, Dr. Walt Lanier, taking the Bible as it is to people as they are.
1: In a week or two, I gave you kind of a heads up. We're going to look in the book of Ephesians. We're going to go through the book of Ephesians. Before I do, I want to lay out some things, kind of a foundation, the book of Ephesians. We're going to talk about Calvinism next week, because the first couple of verses in Ephesians chapter number 1, Calvinists are all over that passage of scripture saying, see, God did choose some for salvation and reprobated others, and that's not what that teaches. Anyway, we'll look at that next week, and then we'll go into the study of the whole book of the book of Ephesians. But I wanted to touch on two subjects this morning and next week about themes in Ephesians, and one of them is the thing of salvation. We know Jesus is the great theme throughout all of Scripture. From Genesis to Revelation, Jesus Christ, the Son of God, is the theme. Everything's about

But we'll see Adam, Eve, Seth, and that lineage. Someone, anyway, Abraham. Abraham was saved by faith, just like we are. So I'm saying the salvation plan has never changed. It's always been faith in Jesus Christ, placing your faith in him and in him alone. Just so you have it clear in your mind, the Old Testament saints were looking toward Christ, looking toward that sacrifice. When Jesus would die on the cross of Calvary, they were looking to that. They had their faith. Even though they didn't understand everything, they didn't have the completed word, they knew that he would come, and the scripture's full of that in the Old Testament. Where, man, I'm running now. Where Jesus, remember on the road to Emmaus after Jesus' resurrection, and those two men that Jesus walked with on that road to Emmaus, and Jesus said, "What's going on with you?" And they said, "Haven't you heard? You didn't get it on Fox News or CNN. Yeah, have you heard where you've been? Have you head under a rock? Don't you know that it was Jesus that we thought he would, he's dead?" And then Jesus, the Bible says that Jesus started talking to them about Moses, the law, and the prophets, everything concerning me, concerning Jesus, the Old Testament books of the Bible that spoke of Jesus, that spoke of his death, and all of this, and amazing. So Jesus himself said, "They spoke of me," all the Old Testament. So they were saved the same way. They were not saved by the law or keeping of the law. The law pointed them to Christ. The law, Paul explained, was a schoolmaster. The law is perfect, by the way. Nothing wrong with the law. The problem is not the law. The problem is us. We can't keep that perfect law. And so that's why Jesus had to come. So let me get back to thing of salvation. We've always been saved the same way. From Adam to the last man who ever been saved will be saved. It will be because they believed in the name of the only begotten Son of God. And they believed that Jesus Christ died for their sins. They would believe that Jesus Christ was buried and he rose again. My friend, that's the gospel. Plus nothing and minus nothing. You can't add to it and you can't take away from it. I read something it's been months ago. It's not original with me, but I want to repeat this. A great preacher said this. There may be a lot of preachers who can preach the gospel better than me, but none can preach a better gospel than me. Let that sink in. There may be a lot of preachers, and there are. We have some in this church that can preach better than me. I'm glad nobody said amen. But it is true. We got some great preachers in this church. And probably could even preach the gospel better than me. But there's nobody that can preach a better gospel than me. Only one gospel. And it's that gospel that saves. And so we want to look at that this morning about the gospel. Ephesians, the book of Ephesians talks about that, obviously. It's pregnant of information. For by grace are you saved through faith, and that salvation is not of yourself. It's a gift of God, not of works of any man. And that's just one little passage in the book of Ephesians where it talks about that wonderful gift of salvation. And by the way, aren't you glad it's a gift? We don't have to earn it. When I was in Haiti just 2 weeks ago now, one of the messages I preached, I forget, was able to preach a revival. And I told them about one of my trips to Mexico City. This was a long time ago. I mean, years and years ago. Mexico, at that time, Mexico City was the largest city in all the world. I don't know how it ranks now. Don't Google it right yet. Wait till you get home. But Mexico City had more people than anybody in the world. Okay, it probably changed by now. But anyway, had the privilege of going there. We just stopped there for a night. We actually was taking a bus from Florida all the way to Costa Rica. We went to Golfito, Costa Rica, which Golfito is right on the border of Panama. We drove the bus literally. I didn't drive it. I rode it. But all the way from here, and we actually went to the Panama border because Golfito is almost at the border, so we could say we went to the border of Panama. Turn around. Anyway, went there.

0: And I told him about on our trip there, we stopped in Mexico City for a night and kind of saw a few things. And right in Mexico City is a huge, huge Catholic church. I forget, one of the largest in Mexico, huge, you know, because Catholicism is the major religion in Mexico. And I'll never forget that sight. We actually got out. We found a place to park the bus. And a huge area, because there was literally thousands of people and tourists also who come to see this great, large church. I can't remember the name of the church. Google it when you get home. Okay. Anyway, I'll never forget that on the way to that church, there was a about as wide as this building, like a little, I won't say a park, but it was lined with trees and all that in the middle of like, best way you could explain it, like an interstate. There's so many cars on both sides coming and going and coming. But in the middle of that, leading up to that Catholic church, was this boulevard, if you will, beautiful. They had it lined with tables and chairs and trees and all. But something I'll never forget, there were people on their knees, and they were walking on their knees from as far as you can see, on their knees, and going to this Catholic church. And not only they were going up to the Catholic church, they had to go up on some steps that was as high from here to the top as they had to go up some steps. Hard to, you had to see this thing. And they would go up them steps on their knees. It's like, if you can picture this. And up there was a big plaza where this Catholic church sat. And there was a first aid station there. Literally, because people on their knees, and they were, I don't say cut, but they rubbed their knees raw, and they were, some of them were bleeding. They would wrap them and many of them were thinking somehow they were getting grace from heaven because they were doing this. They're going to go to heaven. I never forget that sight. And I told people there in Haiti that little story about, I'm so glad I don't have to crawl on my knees for a mile. Now we have to fall on our knees. That's for, if we do, ask God for forgiveness. But no matter what we think we can do, we cannot earn our salvation. Salvation is a free gift.
1: 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We hope that you'll tune in next time as we continue our study through God's precious Word. Well, from now until tomorrow, may God bless you richly, is our prayer.

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0: a shortage of diesel. This isn't done by the Middle East. This is done by what's happening with Russia and Ukraine. There are plenty of other targets. Don't hit diesel fuel, because that's hurting the world. We don't want him to hit diesel fuel.
1: Meanwhile, the United States and Venezuela signing a major oil agreement deal that gives the U.S. access to 65 million barrels of oil reserves. Texas Republican Congresswoman Beth Van Dyne weighs in.
2: The deals that we are making to get crude from Venezuela into Texas refineries to be able to produce more energy. So it is a multi-pronged approach, hitting the regulations, making sure that we're getting energy from other places. Another thing that we're looking at is ways of being able to enhance with our trade.
1: As the nation prepares to observe National POW/MIA Recognition Day on September 18th, a powerful story of one American veteran serves as a timeless lesson in faith, leadership, and resilience. Chris Woodward has more.
3: In November 1967, Air Force Colonel Lee Ellis was shot down on his 53rd combat mission over North Vietnam. What happened was a grueling five-year captivity in the infamous Hilton. Under relentless interrogation, Ellis faced immense physical and psychological pressure to break the military code of conduct.
4: We had to live up to the code of conduct to the best of our ability, and we took torture and suffered, and it was painful. And lean into the pain to uphold your commitments, and as far as you can go.
3: Despite giving in under severe torture, Ellis discovered that survival meant surrounding himself with fellow captives who refused to let failure have the final say.
4: We resisted and we gave them nothing except our own family information. We resisted, let's bounce back. And so we bounced back.
3: Ellis credits his deep Christian faith and community support for carrying him through those dark years, an experience that led to unexpected long-term emotional healing and personal forgiveness after returning home.
4: Almost every POW has forgiven them, but we hate communism. It's a theory. We don't hate the people.
3: I'm Chris Woodward.
1: And the price of Brent crude oil neared $110 per barrel this morning before pulling back toward $107. More news online at AFN.net. 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I'm Rusty Peay.
5: We've got 104 here on the Daily Manna Show. Good afternoon, everybody. I'm your host, Dave Strickland. It's currently 91 degrees here in Haines City, 60% chance of showers and thunderstorms developing this afternoon. High of about 93 degrees. I just looked at the radar and there's not much developed yet. So, it just pops up. It grows like a mushroom, folks. You look at the radar in 1 hour, see nothing, and 2 hours later, it's covered up. It's just amazing how Florida does that. But that's because of them sea breezes. All that evaporation off the Gulf and Atlantic, and it goes up in the atmosphere, and when it crosses the land, it rises rapidly and creates these thunderstorms, and the sea breezes kind of push them right over central Florida. So we will get it according to the forecast, and we're going to get it good like we've been, but it just hasn't happened quite yet. But count on it. It's coming. All right. And then tonight, we got, again, a 60% chance of showers and thunderstorms. You know, I've had several nights lately where, you know, when it starts raining, it goes for 3 or 4 hours. It just kind of sits on us. Kind of hard when you got to walk a dog, but that's all right. Lord's still good. Low of 76 degrees tonight and 50% chance of the same old tomorrow. Well, folks, on the Watchman's Report, I just want to hit on a couple of things real quick here. Everybody's talking about the oil prices, and yes, they are going up, and the price at the pump is going up. A couple factors. President Trump is attributing the diesel price, which is much higher than the gas price. He's attributing that to the war with Russia and Iran. Apparently, both of them have been hitting energy sources in the opposite country. Matter of fact, President Trump came out this afternoon and warned Ukraine not to keep hitting Russian diesel. So he wants them to cut down on that. And the thing is, diesel's used for transports, for your shipping, and also it's used for your military. Most of your military hardware works off of diesel. So it's a pretty big deal, and it's required. But, you know, as he

said when you hit, when you start jacking up the diesel prices, it affects everything you purchase, because literally everything you buy ends up coming on a truck, and them trucks run on diesel. So he wants that to calm down over there, because the diesel price, I'm looking around seeing $6.50 and things like that. That's pretty expensive. And the other thing that's affecting the gasoline prices is this deal going on with, you know, you had the Iranian proxies in Iraq, actually, are the ones that are, you know, they got proxies everywhere. They got proxies in Lebanon called Hezbollah, proxies in Gaza called Hamas and Palestinian Islamic Jihad. You got proxies in Yemen. You got proxies in Iraq. You got proxies in Syria. You got Iranian proxies everywhere. It's actually these Iraqi, the proxies in Iraq, that actually, there are militias there that actually struck the Saudi Arabia east to west petroleum lines. So to try to avoid all this, you know, closing of the straits, you know, all this water transport, Saudi Arabia has pipelines on land, and they struck it. And from what I understand, they're saying it's going to take a few weeks to fix that thing. So they damaged that pipeline pretty good. That's a pretty big deal. That will affect your gas prices. And of course, the other thing, we've been dealing with the Straits of Hormuz being disrupted because Iran keeps attacking things there. But now also these Houthi Yemens, you know, have went on the offensive and took over a port in on the Red Sea. And they've took over an island in the Strait of Al-Bab right there, where the choke point on the Red Sea, just like they got the choke point on the Persian Gulf at the Strait of Hormuz. And just all, you put it all together, and prices are going to keep going up and up for at least the immediate future. And the timing of this is critical, folks, because we're approaching the elections here in November, November 3rd. And the more pain we can experience, the more Iran thinks they can win. And they inflict that pain on us by affecting our fuel prices. So just to understand, this isn't our government that's doing this. This is our enemies that are causing the pain that we're seeing at the pump. So hold the right persons accountable. You know, it's not our president. It's not Israel. It's Iranian, these Islamic supremacists that want to try to conquer the world in any way, shape, or form that they can, okay? And the second thing I wanted to address a little bit here is, you know, like I say, Saudi Arabia is surrounded by the Persian Gulf and the Red Sea, and, you know, their almost exclusive industry is oil. So it really affects our Saudi Arabia, and they don't want to normalize relations with Israel because they feel, because of their religion, that, you know, Jerusalem and the eastern parts of Israel must belong to Islam and they must have their Palestinian Islamic State. Well, here's the thing. They just signed a peace treaty with a mutual defense treaty, actually, with Turkey and Pakistan and a few other nations. And guess what? I haven't seen Pakistan or Turkey run into Saudi Arabia's aid as their pipelines are getting hit. They're just sitting on their hands. So guess what Saudi Arabia's having to do? They're reaching out to CENTCOM, the United States military command for the Middle East. It's called CENTCOM. They're reaching out to them. And guess whose help they're asking for? Israel's. Yep, they're asking for Israel intelligence so that they can have a better understanding of what's going on and what's coming and how it's going to happen, but they will not speak directly to Israel. They got to have a go-between. Why? Because of their fanatical religious supremacy, Islam. Tell you folks, you want to talk about supremacy, you got to start with Islamic supremacy. It is very real. They may ask for help from what they call anything that's not Islamic, they call an infidel. They'll ask for help from an infidel, but they won't do it publicly. They'll go through CENTCOM to try to get Israel's help on getting this information to help prevent these attacks. So just, you know, their God, their false God, Allah, he has no power, none whatsoever, never has, never will. It's a cult. And it's an Islamist supremacist cult.
Okay, that's all I have for today. I'm just rambling a little bit there. Let's get on back to some wonderful music.

0: 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Oh, it's freezing in here. What's going on? 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

Amen. Mansion Over the Hilltop by Ricky Van Shelton. Well, let me give you all that lineup. Coming up next at 1:25, we have Unshackled by Pacific Garden Missions. And then at 9 o'clock tonight, we got the Landmark Hour with Dr. Mickey Carter. That's the best preaching around. But before we go, I'd like to extend this invitation from the Lord, found in Revelation chapter 3 and verses 20 and 21. Behold, I stand at the door and knock. If any man hear my voice and open the door, I will come in to him and will sup with him and he with me. To him that overcometh, will I grant to sit with me in my throne, even as I also overcame and am set down with my Father in his throne. Well, thank you all once again for tuning in to the Daily Manna Show here on Gospel 90.3. May God bless you all, and I'm going to leave you with Sitting Around the Table of the Lord by Gold City. Be

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2: How do you do? Have you ever found yourself in a place where you feel trapped with no way out? A suffocating feeling, oftentimes leading to hopelessness. And how does one escape from such a situation? This was the dilemma for the woman in our story. After years of being spiritually and psychologically fettered, she would come to know the truth, a truth that would set her free, because her heart, her mind, her very life would be unshackled.

0: The story I'm about to share with you may cost me. I may lose my family. But something compels me to tell you. If you feel trapped, what you're about to hear will set you free. If you're ready, I pray you are.
1: Danny, you know the way of the brethren is the way of peace and order.
0: Yes, Father.
1: Then why are you upsetting the order of things?
0: I just want
1: to... Do not interrupt me. Your constant questions are disturbing our community, our whole way of life. The ministers called a meeting this afternoon to talk to me.
0: Oh, no.
1: They warned me that you must be brought into proper order, or else... Fanny, beware, my daughter. You are in grave danger. You could lose everything.
2: 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A beacon that's been piercing the darkness since 1877. That's Pacific Garden Mission. Since the very beginning, we have shared the good news with every homeless and hurting person who walks through our doors. In 1950, the good news expanded to radio. This was the birth of Unshackled, the program you're listening to right now. And today, we proclaim the good news around the world in 15 languages. So now, for broadcast around the earth, here is episode number 3948 in the series Unshackled, the program that makes you face yourself and think. When you grow up in a tightly controlled, restrictive family or community, what you see around you becomes your normal. But something inside, one young woman told her this was not normal at all. She dared to challenge the status quo, but one day it cost everything she had. This is the true story of Fanny Byler, right now on Unshackled.
3: When I grew up, I never questioned anything, and I have enjoyed a life of peace.
0: Mother, something inside me tells me something is wrong. Very wrong.
3: Fanny, look at me. You know the truth. Jesus is God's son. So you have hope. Hope that you are on your way to heaven.
0: But how do I know that? How do I know that inside me, without any doubt?
3: I do not know.
1: Fanny?
0: Father, I did not know you were there. You were listening to us?
1: I am sorry. It is not my nature to eavesdrop. But Fanny, I am worried about you. Deeply worried. I have stretched the rules thin to allow you to babysit for the outsiders. The ministers have advised me to stop your work with the Joneses.
0: Father, please!
1: They believe the Joneses may be poisoning your mind.
0: They are good people. They love Jesus. They love me.
1: I know how important this job is to you. I told the ministers I will allow you to continue.
0: Father, thank you.
1: Oh, Fanny, please be alert and aware. If you continue your way of thinking, you will be cut off from everything you know, including us.
0: I know.
1: I need to check on the horses.
3: Fanny, I have something for you. This.
0: A Bible? But this is not... This Bible is in English. Why would you hold on to something that is forbidden?
3: Tell no one, Fanny. I have found peace when I read the Bible. Every morning, before anyone is awake.
0: Mother, we are only permitted to read on Sundays.
3: You are not the only one who questions.
4: We'll be back by 9 o'clock. There's leftovers in the fridge.
0: Thank you, Mrs. Jones.
4: Fanny, we're running a little late, but I want to let you know something.
0: Yes, ma'am?
4: We appreciate all you've done as a babysitter all these years. The kids love you.
0: Thank you.
4: But more than what you do for

0: for us is who you are. And you are a young lady with a beautiful heart.
1: That is, I do not know what to say. Thank you.
0: Fanny, do you know Jesus?
1: Jesus is the Son of God.
0: That's true, but do you know him?
1: Mrs. Jones, I am part of the Brethren. We know all about the Bible.
0: That's a good start. But do you know Jesus as your Savior, as your Lord, as your friend?
1: I have never had anyone ask me that before. But I can assure you, I do not sin. I do not drive a car. I do not listen to the radio. None of the worldly things, with all respect.
0: Fanny, you know from your Bible that Jesus died for all our sins, yours and mine. We don't earn our way to heaven by being good. When we repent from our sins, when we call on Jesus as Lord, we receive his gift of eternal life in heaven.
1: I have never heard of Jesus as a gift.
0: Here, see this pencil? I'm offering it to you. Just take it. Go ahead.
1: Very well.
0: Jesus is holding out his gift of life and freedom to you. All you have to do is reach out and receive the gift. It's that simple, but in a way, costly, because you surrender your life to him in the process, and he will live within you forever.
1: Thank you. Here.
0: No, you can keep it as a reminder.
2: Here is the dress I made for you.
1: Oh, thank you, Mother. It looks beautiful.
2: Hold it up in the mirror. What do you think? Fanny?
1: Mother, what do you see when you look in my eyes?
2: I see the beautiful soul of my daughter. What do you see?
1: I see emptiness.
2: You are simply tired after a long day. Get some sleep.
1: Yes, ma'am.
2: Good night, Fanny.
1: How can this be? How can Jesus live inside of me? I do not understand. But this I do understand. If Jesus does come into my heart, the Brethren will call me a heretic, and I will be shunned from my family. And this could very well be for the rest of my life. When I am with the Joneses family, I feel so free, so loved. I am loved here, yes, but I feel like I am in a cage, and there is no way to escape. The Bible Mother gave me. Jesus saith unto him, I am the way, the truth, and the life. No man cometh unto the Father but by me. Oh, huh. Here is a bookmark. I wonder if Mother intended something for me. Then said Jesus to those Jews which believed on him, if ye continue in my word, then are ye my disciples indeed. I want to be a disciple of Jesus. And ye shall know the truth, and the truth shall make you free. Oh, I want to be free.
3: Fanny, you are talking in your sleep again. Rest, my daughter.
1: Yes, Father. I want to be free. I want Jesus, even more than my family. But how? Oh, yes, right here in my purse. Yes, the pencil.
0: Jesus is holding out his gift of life and freedom to you. All you have to do is reach out and receive the gift. It's that simple, but in a way, costly, because you surrender your life to him in the process, and he will live within you forever.
1: That is what I want, more than anything else. Jesus, I repent of all my sins. I want you to be my Lord. Morning. Good morning, Jesus. Oh, I am curious. My eyes are different. They are shining now. They are full of life.
4: Now I knew more than ever I belonged to Jesus. 4 times a year, it is required by the Brethren to publicly confess that you agree to their teaching. The next morning, in the middle of church, I did the unthinkable.

0: I send.
1: Fanny Byler, do you remain under this ordinance? Will you obey the church order and remain under it for life?
0: Yes. I lied. I no longer wanted to be under the ordinance, no longer under the church order. I was suffocating. I was dying. I had to get out. I felt awful about lying. But I also knew full well if I dared to say no to the church rules, my family would suffer.
2: Fanny, the time of your baptism is drawing near. Are you prepared? Fanny?
0: Father, I do not want to be baptized.
2: What? This is unheard of. My own daughter refuses to be baptized? Have you gone insane? What will you do next? Will you take down your hair and throw off your apron?
0: I am sane, Father.
2: Fanny, your baptism is one of the most important decisions you can make. It is the sign that you belong. You belong to our family, to our community, to the brethren. And you are going to heaven.
0: Father, there is another baptism.
2: The Jones family. They are corrupting you.
0: It is not the Jones. It is the Bible. In the Bible, baptism is a sign of repentance of sin and resurrection. But the purpose is not to join a church. The purpose is to proclaim Jesus as your Lord.
2: Blasphemy! My own daughter has become a heretic!
0: God, I love my father and mother, but I love you even more. And now I realize I can no longer be part of the brethren. I have to escape as quickly as I can. But how? I am in the freest country on earth, and yet I am trapped with no way out.
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4: Fanny, is it my imagination, or is there something different about you?
0: Mrs. Jones, I have something to tell you.
4: Yes?
0: I repented of my sins, and I asked Jesus to be my Lord and Savior.
4: Fanny! Oh, Fanny! I am so happy for you! This is the most important decision of your life. I am so proud of you.
0: May I confess something?
4: Of course.
0: I am very scared.
4: Why?
0: Once the brethren find out, I will be labeled a heretic. I will be cut off from my family. I love my father and mother. I don't want that to happen. Some way I need to escape.
4: Oh, Fanny. I have something I want to give to you. This.
0: A cell phone? But this is a sin for me to use this.
4: Fanny, some things you have been told are sins are actually not sins. Your Bible will show you the truth. Here, I'll show you how to call. Where's your purse?
0: Here.
4: Find a place to hide it. If you ever need me, I'll be there for you.
0: What psalm was that? Ah, yes. Psalm 31. In thee, O Lord, do I put my trust. Let me never be ashamed. Deliver me in thy righteousness. Bow down thine ear to me. Deliver me speedily. 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For thou art my rock and my fortress. 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

0: guide me. 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Into thine hand I commit my spirit. Thou hast redeemed me, O Lord God of truth. These words are so true to...
1: Fanny, I need to talk to you.
0: Yes, Father, you can come in.
1: Fanny?

0: shunning.
1: Oh, no.
0: You must ask yourself, is following this path of rebellion worth permanent separation from those you love?
1: Father.
0: How could you do this to your family? Look at your mother. Look at the worry on her face. She has stopped eating. She is losing shocks of hair because of the stress you have caused her.
1: Mother.
0: My stomach is in knots, and I am getting looks of silent disapproval everywhere I go.
1: This is terrible.
0: The ministers now require we go through special counseling, all of us. Fanny, we love you. We do not want to be cut off from you.
1: I know.
0: We have enjoyed a peaceful life. And now your rebellion is destroying it.
1: I am sorry for all that you are going through.
0: I truly hope your sorrow leads you to cease. Because if it doesn't... What is this? It seems something is caught in your drawer. I hope this is not what I think it is. A Bible! A Bible in English! And you have been reading this on forbidden days, haven't you? Is this not true? Tell me.
1: It is true, Father. Father, as much as I love you and Mother, I love Jesus even more.
0: If this continues, there is a day coming when I will say goodbye. And that will be the last goodbye you ever hear from me.
1: In thee, O Lord, do I put my trust. Let me never be ashamed. Deliver me in thy righteousness. Bow down thine ear to me. Deliver me speedily.
2: Fanny, look at me. Do not look away. I am here to help you. The ministers have assigned me to counsel you, to help you find your way back to truth. Trust me.
1: With all respect, I must follow Jesus.
2: With all respect, you must stop talking like this. Fanny, there is much you do not know. This I can tell you for certain. If you continue with this kind of talk, the consequences will be more severe than you know.
3: Fanny, I have reliable report that the ministers have now begun the process of the shunning.
1: Oh, no.
3: They will cut you off from us. We will no longer see you again.
1: Oh, Mother.
3: Fanny. This is far worse than you realize. Did you ever wonder what happened to Brother Aaron?
1: He started talking about Jesus, just like me.
3: Yes.
1: And when he was not received, he decided to run away.
3: No, Fanny, he did not run away. They took him away to Philhaven.
1: The mental institution?
3: They put him on special medication to help his condition. Brother Aaron has not been heard from ever since.
1: If it comes to this, the police will help me.
3: Brother Aaron called the police because the police respect the brethren. They refused to interfere. Aaron is gone, Fanny. As sure as if he is dead. And you are next.
1: Oh no, I overslept. I hope I will not be late. Where is my purse? Oh, my hair will have to do. Oh, my counselor. Mother, Father, what is going on?
0: Listen to the counselor, please.
2: Fanny, you need not worry about being late. You will no longer be working at the Joneses' home.
1: What?
2: Do not worry. I have already informed them.
1: But
2: I realize the torment you have been going through all this time. We are here to give you the help you need to get better, to find peace and order.
1: Thank you. If you do not mind, I need to excuse myself for a moment.
2: Of course.

0: For thy name's sake, lead me and guide me. Pull me out of the net that they have laid privily for me.
1: Fanny?
0: Please wait, Mother!
1: I will give you a moment.
0: Thank you! Mrs. Jones, please answer

0: I am being taken away against my will.
1: Fanny, I'm coming in.
2: Fanny, I know this is hard for you. You need to come back downstairs. Come.
0: Into thine hand I commit my spirit.
2: What did you say?
0: Mother.
2: Fanny, why are you taking your hairpins out?
0: I am letting my hair down.
2: Do you know what you are doing?
0: I know exactly what I am doing. And I am removing my apron.
3: No, Fanny, no! Oh, I must get your father! Why are you doing this?
4: Fanny, it is time to come out now.
0: Father, Mother, why is everyone in my bedroom?
5: We are all here for you, Fanny. Come in, please. Brother James and Brother Matthew are here to support you and your family. Brother Luke is downstairs as well. We have all come to help you.
0: I do not want your help.
5: Then, for your own good, we will help you.
0: No!
6: The police are here.
7: I'm Officer Harold. This is Officer Banks. Mr. Byler, all of you, you're part of our community, and I have high respect for your boundaries and your religious beliefs.
8: Thank you.
7: We received a report that something might be wrong at your house. Out of an abundance of caution, we wanted to check in. Is your daughter okay?
8: Thank you for coming. We appreciate your diligence and your concern, but there is no cause for alarm. My daughter is fine.
5: All is fine, officer.
0: No, it is not fine.
9: Excuse me, officer. Mrs. Jones?
7: And you are?
9: I'm Vicky Jones. I'm the employer of Fanny Byler. She watches my kids for me. She sent me this text.
7: I am being taken away against my will. And you're Fanny Byler, is that correct?
9: Yes, officer.
7: Did you send this text to Mrs. Jones?
9: Yes, I did.
7: You're an adult. You realize you have the freedom to walk out of your house at any time.
9: No, sir. It is not like that at all.
5: Officer, you need to know Fanny is mentally unstable.
9: What? Father, tell them the truth!
8: For her own good, she must remain under our care. I have the power of attorney over her.
9: Father!
5: Officer, Fanny is being held against her will. You must take her.
7: Mr. Byler, there is no power of attorney here. Your daughter is an adult.
8: She is our child.
7: She is an adult, and you can no longer keep her here against her will.
5: Stop. Officer, you need to know something very important.
7: Yes?
5: Fanny is suicidal. She needs to remain in our care. For her own good.
9: That is a lie! I am leaving! I am leaving all of you! I am leaving now!
7: Mr. Byler, Mrs. Byler, by law, I must take your daughter.
9: Thank you, officer. Thank you, Mrs. Jones.
8: Fanny, I have one word to speak with you. One final word. Goodbye.
9: Goodbye. Goodbye, Mother. Oh, Fanny.
6: Brother Byler.
8: Yes, Brother Luke.
6: Judgment Day is coming. Coming for you.
8: I do not understand.
6: Because you interfered with our plans to admit your daughter to Philhaven.
8: Brother Luke, I did not interfere.
6: Do not interrupt me. After what you have done, after the shame you have brought on the brethren in our community, I will ask for a formal review of whether you are fit to live in our community anymore.
8: What?
6: We warned you to keep your daughter away from the outsiders. You refused. We warned you that your daughter was straying from the path. I'm beginning to wonder who is the true rebel here.
8: I am not a rebel.
6: Because of your actions and your pride, you will now have a black mark on your name that will never go away.
9: Dear God, thank you so much for rescuing me.
0: Into thine hand I commit my spirit. Thou hast redeemed me, O Lord God of truth. Thank you. Thank you, God.

0: As I said at the beginning, the story I just shared with you cost me. But something compels me to tell you. You may be trapped in an abusive relationship. You may be trapped in sin. Before we know Jesus, we're all trapped in one way or another. If you feel trapped, what you just heard can set you free. If you're ready, I pray you are. Jesus said it himself, "And ye shall know the truth, and the truth shall make you free." I have come to know the truth, the ultimate truth, and it's Jesus. He has set me free. And now, my sister, my brother, it's your turn. Your turn to be free.
1: Listening friend, just like Fanny, you can be free too. Freedom is a gift from Jesus himself. The Bible says in Romans chapter 10, verses 9 and 10, that if thou shalt confess with thy mouth the Lord Jesus, and shalt believe in thine heart that God hath raised him from the dead, thou shalt be saved. For with the heart man believeth unto righteousness, and with the mouth confession is made unto salvation. What's important for you to know, and maybe even hard to hear, is that you are a sinner. You have sinned against God, as we all have. So what do you do about that? Well, if you don't know the Lord, or you're not sure, seek Him. Seek the Lord. Talk to Him, just like I'm talking to you now. Tell Him you need Him, that you want His forgiveness, and that you believe in the Lord Jesus as your Savior. Will you believe? It is the most important decision you will ever make. It is the most important question you will ever answer. And not doing anything about this most important question is, in fact, an answer. If you want to talk with someone about making this crucial decision, we urge you to call 1-888-NEED-HIM, or you can visit chataboutjesus.com. 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Script, John Fornoff. 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
1: American Family News, I'm Mr. Pugh. The Federal Reserve will decide Wednesday whether it will raise interest rates to fight high inflation. Edward Lawrence reports.
2: President Donald Trump has made no qualms about the fact that he wants interest rates lowering, and he argues that the economy growing will keep the interest rates at lower rates. Now, he argues that the lower interest rate could also cost less to finance the debt. The markets see about a 90% chance of a rate hike announced on Wednesday. The issue here, the Federal Reserve saw the last CPI inflation report. For 66 months now, inflation has run above the 2% target year over year. So White House economic advisor Kevin Hassett warns the Federal Reserve about making a move so close to election, but says the president gives the Fed chairman 100% runway to do what he thinks is right.
1: Vice President J.D. Vance spoke briefly this morning about possible concerns regarding the continued development of AI in the U.S. The vice president says despite those, Americans should have nothing to worry about.
3: Any new technology is going to bring both risks and benefits. I think what the president has said is we want to be smart about making sure we stay on top of the risks. I don't think Americans should be scared of anything. I think that we have to be mindful that there are risks, there are downsides to anything, and that's certainly true of AI.
1: Officials say a critical Saudi Arabian oil pipeline will likely be out of commission for weeks after it was attacked by Houthi rebels last week. Steve Harrigan is in Tel Aviv, Israel.

0: with more.
1: These Houthi fighters who are backed by Iran attacking not just the pipeline, but also trying to blockade Saudi Arabian oil from getting out to market, and also launching drones and missiles at Saudi Arabia, trying to directly attack their infrastructure. That key Bab al-Mandeb Strait, 12% of the world's oil passes through that strait, and these Iranian-backed Houthis are trying to gain full control over it. There's been more action, too, over the weekend in the Strait of Hormuz. Iranian officials saying one of their ships was hit by a projectile. One person killed, several wounded in that, as the U.S. blockade continues to strengthen.
0: But Interior Secretary Doug Burgum downplayed the reports about the attack on the pipeline.
2: Remember last April, there was an attack on that pipeline. It was like, it's down, and then it turns out that the Saudis were able to repair it quite quickly. And the market should also remember that there's quite a bit of storage at the terminus end of that, so ships can continue to load even if the pipeline is down temporarily.
0: The head of an Ohio-based pro-family organization says he was impressed with Vice President J.D. Vance's keynote address at the recent GOP midterm convention. Chad Groening has more.
3: Vance is now in full campaign mode after his rousing address on the closing night of the convention in Dallas. Vance delivered searing criticism of Democrats, calling them, quote, the party of hatred. And he urged Republicans to remain united for the midterm, saying, quote, don't give the country over to a bunch of crazy people because you happen to disagree with us on a policy issue here or there. And during his speech, chants of 48 could be heard. But Vance told the crowd to concentrate on the midterms before discussing the election of a 48th president in 2028. John Stover is president of Ohio Value Voters.
4: Ohio Value Voters did, in fact, endorse J.D. Vance in the November election when he was running for Senate here in Ohio. I certainly believe that if, in fact, we see a Vance-Rubio ticket in 2028, I certainly believe that that would be the strongest ticket that we could put forward from the Republicans.
3: Stover believes that Vance was right on about the Democrats.
4: Unfortunately, they have just lost their way. It's a shame what we're seeing taking place. I really don't see how anyone can support any of these Democrats in Ohio, because the Democrats, Socialists of America, have a chapter in all 50 states, and our chapter in Ohio is located in Columbus. And I have not heard one Democrat running for statewide office or Congress, et cetera, here in Ohio, denounce the Democrats, Socialists of America party.
3: Stover expects Vance and President Trump to make numerous campaign visits to the Buckeye State. I'm Chad Groening.
0: And relentless storms will continue to fire off across the Midwest, bringing elevated risk for flash flooding, along with the potential for damaging winds, hail, and tornadoes. More news online at AFN.net and download the AFN mobile app. I'm Rusty Pugh.
5: 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Today's good news verse of the day comes from Nahum 1, verse 7. The Lord is good, a stronghold in the day of trouble, and he knoweth them that trust him. That's Nahum 1, 7, our good news verse for today.
6: And tonight's weather, we have scattered thunderstorms early, then partly cloudy after midnight with a low of 75 degrees, 50% chance of rain. And tomorrow we have partly cloudy with afternoon showers or thunderstorms, high of 91 degrees, chance of rain, 40%. 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
1: Hey, IED, one Victor hit by IED at grid. Mike Bravo, 310-737, this is all on fire. 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
1: For American Family News, I'm Chris Woodward. Vice President J.D. Vance has announced new efforts to crack down on COVID-era fraud while in Kansas City, Missouri. The vice president argued Republicans need to keep control of Congress in the upcoming midterm elections because of the steps they've taken to fight fraud.
2: Let's get serious about fighting fraud, and so long as congressional Democrats are not serious about fighting fraud, they shouldn't be anywhere near the halls of power.
1: Democrats have pushed back against the Trump administration's fraud crackdown and have accused the Trump administration of finding excuses to slash federal funding to Democrat-led states. New York City and state leaders are legally challenging a federal rule change they argue will negatively affect immigrants. Here's Fox's Grinnell Scott.
3: At issue are changes that govern public charges or people who may depend on the government for financial support. New York City Mayor Zoran Mamdani said what will take effect Friday
4: expands the list of public benefits that might count against green card or visa applicants.
3: New York Attorney General Letitia James calls the new DHS language vague, targeting immigrant families enrolled in Medicaid, SNAP, school lunch, and other programs.
5: This is not what Congress intended. This is an interpretation by an agency which does not have the authority.
3: U.S. Citizenship and Immigration Services said the change emphasizes a need for non-citizens to be self-sufficient.
1: For many Christians, navigating the intersection of faith and politics can feel overwhelming or strictly off limits. But one Louisiana couple is on a mission to change that narrative.

0: narrative directly from the church pew. Mark and Clovia Dupuy, co-founders of Christian Civic Citizens, are encouraging local churches to equip believers to step into their civic duties with a biblical worldview. Talking about this on the Stand radio program, Mark Dupuy says the journey started with a simple realization about the cultural climate.
1: God tells us to be transformed, not conformed to the world. That's what our goal is, to try to begin that transformation of looking at it as it's a biblical worldview.
0: The couple emphasizes starting small by developing lay leaders within local congregations, an approach Dupuy credits to advice from cultural commentators.
1: The Ed Vitagliano told us that in our meeting. He said, leave them breadcrumbs. And I asked him to explain that, and he said, just give them small portions. Don't try to give them the whole thing at one time.
0: Rather than relying on party lines or political rhetoric, the Dupuys push believers to do their research before heading to the ballot box. When it comes to Election Day decisions, Clovia offers a practical perspective.
2: We encourage them not to vote for the lesser of two evils, but vote to lessen the evil.
0: Costco has raised the price of motor oil sold under its exclusive private label brand, as well as limit how much of it customers can buy weekly as oil prices climb yet again. Americans looking to try to save some money by purchasing motor oil to do their own oil changes may consider this yet another blow to their wallets, as they are already contending with high grocery prices and inflation worries. Costco's Kirkland Signature Full Synthetic Motor Oil 5-quart 2-pack now runs you around $58, well above the approximately $30 it had been selling for just last year. Costco is also only allowing customers to purchase 2 boxes a week. In final news, a spotlight this month on service animals and how they help communities in need. Here's Fox's Lisa Brady.
3: September is National Service Dog Month. 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Share America estimates there are about 500,000 service dogs working in the United States, but because of behavioral issues, the number of service dogs who don't graduate is around 70%.
0: That's all our time for now. Find more news on AFN.net. 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
4: 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Today's good news verse of the day comes from Nahum 1, verse 7. The Lord is good, a stronghold in the day of trouble, and he knoweth them that trust him. That's Nahum 1, 7, our good news verse for today.
5: And tonight's weather, we have scattered thunderstorms early, then partly cloudy after midnight with a low of 75 degrees, 50% chance of rain. And tomorrow we have partly cloudy with afternoon showers or thunderstorms, high of 91 degrees, chance of rain, 40%. 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
1: This is not a test.
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We're located at 950 Tavares Road in Polk City, Florida. So round up the youngins, grab Grandma and Grandpa, and come on down for corn mazes, mini moves, hay rides, cornhole, putt-putt, country shopping, tasty vittles, and a heaping helping of family fun. Need more information? 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That's 352-895-8687. Harvest Holler, where fall fun is just a holler away. Yeehaw! We'll see y'all there.

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0: CW Today, a daily 5-minute program dedicated to helping women with their life relationships. Hosted by veteran ladies conference speaker and the editor of Christian Womanhood magazine, Mrs. Loretta Walker. The closer a woman's heart is to the heart of God, the better able she is to thrive in her relationships with others. In that spirit, here's the host of CW Today, Mrs. Loretta Walker.
1: The Bible says in Job chapter 5, verse 7, "Yet man is born unto trouble as the sparks fly upward." Then again in chapter 14, verse 1, "Man that is born of a woman is a few days and full of trouble." Well, boy, can I relate to that. Seems like I have a lot of trouble. And I don't think I do anything to cause the trouble to come on me. But life is not about what happens to you, but rather how you respond to what happens to you. So at the 1st of April, I was in California and flew over to Florida to a ladies' meeting. And I spoke 4 times on Saturday, then was rushed out of the meeting to go to the airport. Hopefully, I was going to fly back to California. And I had gotten the last flight out, so I was pretty nervous about making sure I got there on time. And when I got there on time, I saw there was problems because there was just mass chaos in the airport. So the first person I saw, I asked, and they said, there's storms in the northern part of Florida, and they're not letting us fly over there. So you probably have to rebook. So I ran fast out to the curb and called the person that just dropped me off so they wouldn't get too far away because I knew I was going to be in trouble. And then I started calling the airline to try to rebook. And boy, it was slim pickings. And one of the things my husband asked me is, can you just make sure and be home on Sundays? If you go to these ladies' meetings, all I ask is you be home on Sundays. So I try my best. I always go the extra mile to make sure that I'm home. So this lady and her husband were willing and drove me 2 hours to another airport to try to get me out of that airport. And what I was going to have to do is fly to Dallas, Fort Worth, and spend the night in the airport and then fly the rest of the way. And I would still get there in time for the big day. So I was pretty happy and excited. And one of the teenage girls, so sweet, she loaned me a blanket so I wouldn't be cold in the airport. I thought that was just the sweetest thing. But anyway, she gave it to me because I wasn't going to come back there, but she gave it to me. And so then I get there and I'm sitting at the waiting. You know, they had driven me there and I was sitting there waiting, and all of a sudden it started getting canceled. And I thought, well, the storms have moved. They're not up north anymore. They're right next to us. Because I thought going straight west would work. But anyway, as you can tell by now, I'm born to trouble and the flight got completely canceled. It was 11 o'clock at night. Here I am in an airport, and I didn't want those people to have to drive 2 hours. So I went downstairs to get my luggage from there, and I got the luggage, and I had to walk through the dark. There's nothing like being in an airport near Miami. It was Fort Lauderdale. And it's just, and nothing was easy. You know what I'm saying? It just, every step seemed to take a lot of effort. And while I was standing in line to get my luggage, people started talking about how the hotels were all full. And I thought, oh, great. I thought I could just stay in the hotel, but in the airport, but they wouldn't let me go back through security, I didn't think. So anyway, it was not going to work. So I just kept trying to find a way to get somewhere to be safe and get somewhere. So I went walking out and had to walk quite a long way. And when I walked quite a long way, I finally found the place where you could wait for the hotel shuttles, and it wasn't clearly marked, of course. So I called the place and I said, now, is this where it's got this canopy here? And they said, yeah, that's the place. Well, when they got there, I was supposed to tell them what hotel I was going to. So as soon as I got on the thing, because it was a roach coach. You know what I mean by a roach coach? It wasn't a nice hotel because I couldn't afford a real nice one. Didn't want to spend that much money. Anyway, so I got on the bus, but I told him, I said, I am at this hotel. And when he got me, we got to the hotel, he said, and I said, this is not my hotel. And he said, oh, no. And he started talking and he said, you're 40 minutes away now. And I said, oh, great. You know, I didn't say anything to him because I thought, this is just, it's part of life. You know, I'm not going to fuss at him, you know, because he made a mistake and didn't listen to me when I told him where I was. So I think I'm supposed to count it all joy when I go through these trials. So I finally got to the motel, and I got in the room and I double locked the door and I just went to bed. And that was how my joy was, being able to go to bed, you know. So I just went to bed and it was wonderful because I was dead by then. It was like 12:30, something like that, after a long, full day. And I just thought, what more could have happened? You know, there was I haven't even told you all the details. What more could have happened? But you know what? When you have those days where things just seem to keep going bad, I really believe we're supposed to still rejoice in the Lord always. And again, I say rejoice. And I think we're supposed to follow 1 Thessalonians 5:5, which says, in everything give thanks, for this is the will of God in Christ Jesus concerning you. You know, we've got to be happy even when things are going wrong, even when we're having one of those days of trouble. Find a way to rejoice and be happy. We recently had a breakdown on the side of the road, and we had just gotten on the road, and we were trying to get to Long Beach, California, because we were afraid we were going to get in bad traffic, and it broke down, and I just said, wow. This is not going to work. We're not going to get there in time. We're going to be in bad traffic. It's okay. And then a lady had just given me a bunch of cupcakes and cheesecake. And I pulled out the cupcakes and all of us had a little party. So that was my way of rejoicing in the Lord through the trial and giving thanks. You know, at least I had cupcakes to comfort me while I was, and were they good cupcakes, by the way. But anyway, let's just remember, even when things are going, we're born to trouble. We're going to have problems, but just let's find a way to rejoice in Him anyway. Rejoice in the Lord always. And again, I say rejoice.
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1: This is American Family News. I'm Steve Jordahl. House Speaker Mike Johnson, in an interview with CNN on Sunday, left the door open for artificial intelligence regulations after CEOs joined whistleblower Jacob Coxon's concerns about humanity's future. However, House Minority Leader Hakeem Jeffries tells reporters Republicans have walked away from work to regulate the technology.
2: At the direction of Donald Trump, detonated that bipartisan effort and endangered the health and the safety and the well-being of the American people in doing so.
1: While Speaker Johnson and Republicans might not support the complete moratorium on AI development, progressive Democrats have backed. Johnson is calling for guardrails and safety measures. Progressive Dems have also called for government seizure of any profits made by AI companies. House Speaker Johnson said Sunday that President Donald Trump's proposal to send $5,000 to every American adult if his Republican Party maintains control of the House and Senate in November elections will need congressional approval. He's pledging to try to make it happen. Trump made the unusual pitch at the party's midterm convention in Dallas last week, promising a Trump dividend if voters kept the GOP in power on Capitol Hill. The Senate is back in session after their summer recess, but so far no sign of Senator Mitch McConnell. Fox's Chad Pergram has details from Capitol Hill.
3: There is intense interest since McConnell has been absent since mid-June. He fell, was in the hospital, and suffered from pneumonia. It's believed that the Senate could need McConnell's vote to advance the farm bill or maybe help with votes regulating cryptocurrency and college sports. Even Senate leaders were in the dark about McConnell's health. This is Senate Majority Leader John Thune 3 months ago.
4: I mean, he was paying

0: very dialed in, paying attention to what's going on, and indicated that he would be back soon.
1: Now, GOP New Jersey Representative Tom Kaine Jr. was absent for months. He suffered from depression. There's now a debate about transparency and what lawmakers should tell the public about.
2: While McConnell is expected back on Capitol Hill this week, many questions are still looming. With the 2026 midterms fast approaching, Republicans are facing growing internal debates over campaign strategy, party leadership, and messaging. Chris Woodward has more.
3: Speaking on the On Demand podcast, host Jenna Ellis and pollster Mark Mitchell broke down the cultural landscape facing the GOP. Mitchell highlighted recent generic ballot figures that suggest significant shifts in voter sentiment since the last general election.
4: I just got my first generic ballot poll back as my new company, The Honest Poll, and it has Democrats up 10 right now. Essentially, the House popular vote has gone 12 points to the left nationally since the 2024 election.
3: Mitchell pointed to economic concerns, specifically housing and general affordability, as primary drivers for voters, warning that traditional party messaging may be missing the mark. Meanwhile, Jenna Ellis raised questions about the administration's second-term focus and overall communication strategy.
5: So we're seeing kind of this, you know, what I would typify as maybe even a lame duck sort of second administration that all of us thought, okay, he is loaded for bear. You know, coming in January 2025, it was like, okay, he is going to take all of this by storm. Now we've seen that MAGA really only has one play, and it's not actually any deeper than that.
3: Both analysts agreed that as the midterm elections draw near, the party's ability to focus on core voter concerns will be critical for shaping both Congress and the race leading into 2028. I'm Chris Woodward.
2: And finally, a man arrested in the hanging death of a 29-year-old black woman in Mississippi has pleaded not guilty to a murder charge. Tasia Fortune's body was found hanging from a tree behind an abandoned home in Jackson last month, and police said Friday that they have charged 51-year-old Jax Ratliff, who is also black, in her death. The left has been falsely using the death to say that 1920s-style lynchings still happen and that there is some sort of systemic racism still in place in the U.S. For American Family News, I'm Steve Jordahl.

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1: I've been in trouble before. They were going over me once with the security thing, you know, that little spanking thing that looks just like what your mom and dad used to whoop you, but it's got little lights and music. Going over me, and when it got right here, it went off with the national security alert. Beep! The man said, pull up your sleeve. Now, he was mean to me. See, here's one thing I just say, just be nice to me. And by the way, I've met hundreds of these men and women who are very nice, who are very kind, but this one had a patch on that shoulder and a chip on that one. Pull up your sleeve, he said. I pulled up my sleeve like that, and I am telling you, the man said, what is that? I said, in Tennessee, we call that a watch. Now, I should have stopped there, but my lips were already moving. I said, this one's got a lifetime guarantee. When it quits, a little tank comes out and shoots you right between the eyes. That is the wrong answer. I now know what a full body search is. There is not a man or woman sitting in this room who wants to have a full body search. No one in this room wants to have a full body search. I can remember back as far as when that first thing first started. I remember once I got in such big trouble because I had a pair of fingernail clippers in my luggage. That man was a mean man too. Put your luggage there, he said. You stand over there. Went over there and I stood over there. He started digging through my luggage. I did not say anything, but I was laughing because I had been gone 47 days. That was bad luggage. I had underwear in there I was afraid of. And he's laying them on the table. I'd

0: tapped him on the shoulder. I said, "You want to see a security risk? There's a security risk. I'm so scared of those, I lock my suitcase at night." He's digging around, and then he found the fingernail clippers. I never saw a man get so excited in my entire life. Hey, what are these? Tell me, what are these? I said, in Tennessee, we call us fingernail clippers. He said, "What are you planning to do with them?" He asked. I said, "Well, I thought maybe after the airplane took off, I could make my way through the fuselage with them." That's the wrong answer. I saw the look on his face. I just found a little room and I got naked by myself.
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2: American Family News on the Hour, I'm Chad Groening. The White House wants accountability, so Vice President J.D. Vance has announced a federal loan ban for people accused of stealing from government programs. Fox's Jeff Manasso has the details.
3: Vice President Vance in Kansas City, flanked by the heads of the Small Business Administration, the DOJ, and FBI, announcing the suspension of 870,000 people now barred from accessing federal loans who are accused of stealing $245 million from COVID-era government programs.
4: People who decided to steal from the American taxpayer, steal money that was supposed to go to small businesses and American workers.
3: The latest anti-fraud push is led to actions against 160 people as the multi-agency task force as it continues worldwide tracking down those who allegedly stole from American taxpayers. Jeff Manasso, Fox News.
2: One Democratic lawmaker is being investigated over alleged immigration fraud. Fox's Jillian Turner reports from the State Department.
5: Tom Homan confirmed to Fox News that there is an ongoing investigation into Congresswoman Omar. When he was asked directly whether the federal government today has evidence that she committed immigration fraud, he declined to comment. Omar's critics have long claimed she married her brother as part of an immigration scheme, something that she denies and which has never been proven in the public record. In December, she dismissed the claims as, quote, bigoted lies, writing on social media that President Trump was obsessed with her. Other Trump administration cabinet members have taken the accusation further, nonetheless.
2: DHS Secretary Mark Wayne Mullen says Congresswoman Omar could face deportation if convicted. And during his trip to Kansas, Vice President Vance made a campaign appearance with Republican Senator Roger Marshall, who's facing a tight challenge from Democratic nominee Adam Hamilton. The vice president praised Senator Marshall.
6: He is the guy who tells the lobbyists, I don't fight for you, I don't work for you, I work for the people in this room, and he means it every single day.
2: Kansas has not had a Democratic senator since the 1930s. A word to our listeners. The story that follows deals with a sensitive topic and may not be appropriate for our younger listeners. A Christian ministry that helps people recover from natural disasters has branched out to help women and girls recovering from unthinkable human depravity. AFN Steve Jordahl reports.
7: Disasters come in all shapes and sizes, but perhaps the most tragic is what happens to a young girl when her innocence is ripped away and she's handed over to depraved men with evil, perverse sexual appetites. In 2019, Steve Tiber of 8 Days of Hope had his heart broken when a ministry partner asked his ministry to help build a safe house for victims of human trafficking. It lit a fire in him, and he found the most pressing need he could meet was providing housing for girls rescued from the vile trade.
8: So when we started this 7 years ago, there were 800 rooms where a woman or child who've been rescued from trafficking can sleep at night and be safe.
7: Tiber says 8 Days is currently fixing up its 23rd safe house, spanning 9 mostly southern and midwestern states. He says several years ago, he met a woman he refers to as Stacy, who shared her tragic story.
8: For 9 months, every night, my father would have strangers come to our house. And every night, 6 to 8 times a night, the doorknob to my bedroom would turn, and I did not know who would be walking in and what they would be expecting.
7: Stacy was rescued several years ago and is now on staff with 8 Days of Hope.
8: But she said, Mr. Steve, every night I go to bed in that room that you guys built, and that doorknob does not turn unless I turn it. That's why we do what we do, to bring hope to that one person who wonders, is there a God? Yes, there is a God. He sees you, and he's going to help you heal.
7: I'm Steve Jordahl.
2: 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I'm Chad Groening.

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0: 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Oh, it's freezing in here. What's going on? 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
1: 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John 14, 5 and 6, Thomas saith unto him, Lord, we know not whither thou goest, and how can we know the way? Jesus saith unto him, I am the way, the truth, and the life. No man cometh unto the Father but by me. Jesus also said in Matthew 11, 28, 29, and 30, Come unto me, all ye that labor and are heavy laden, and I will give you rest. 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We are located at 2220 Highway 27 South in Avon Park, across from South Florida State College. 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And remember, there is hope and help in the name of the Lord.

0: For American Family News, I'm Chris Woodward. The president of Ukraine says his country is ready to stop strikes on Russian territory if allies secure a Russian commitment not to hit Ukraine's infrastructure. His comments follow President Donald Trump's claim that Russia and Ukraine agreed not to target each other's energy infrastructure. Trump has urged Ukraine to stop targeting Russian oil refineries, blaming those attacks for a global diesel shortage.
1: This isn't done by the Middle East. This is done by what's happening with Russia and Ukraine.
0: Meanwhile, NATO Secretary General Mark Rutte says Russian drone strikes near the Ukraine-Poland border show Moscow's desperation. Rutte pledged Monday to increase Allied support for Ukraine after the drone strikes on Sunday. Poland says it will increase security along its border with Ukraine after the attacks. President Trump is dismissing worries about artificial intelligence as tech leaders call for more regulation of the technology. Here's Fox's Jared Halpern.
2: Fears of AI taking over the world or destroying humanity, President Trump says, is a hoax, vowing that AI will not be stopped by brilliantly run and destructive forces during his term. In a social media post, the president says AI and data centers will be the greatest economic development engine in history. Bigger, he writes, than oil, gold, diamonds, or even the internet. It's the latest pushback of technology leaders, including AI company chiefs,

0: who are calling for a slowing down of AI advancement and more regulation amid worries the technology could exceed human control.
1: The head of an Ohio-based pro-family organization says he was impressed with Vice President J.D. Vance's keynote address at the recent GOP midterm convention. Here's AFN's Chad Groening.
2: Vance is now in full campaign mode after his rousing address on the closing night of the convention in Dallas. Vance delivered searing criticism of Democrats, calling them, quote, the party of hatred. And he urged Republicans to remain united for the midterm, saying, quote, don't give the country over to a bunch of crazy people because you happen to disagree with us on a policy issue here or there. And during his speech, chants of 48 could be heard. But Vance told the crowd to concentrate on the midterms before discussing the election of a 48th president in 2028. John Stover is president of Ohio Value Voters.
3: Ohio Value Voters did, in fact, endorse J.D. Vance in the November election when he was running for Senate here in Ohio. I certainly believe that if, in fact, we see a Vance-Rubio ticket in 2028, I certainly believe that that would be the strongest ticket that we could put forward from the Republicans.
2: Stover believes that Vance was right on about the Democrats.
3: Unfortunately, they have just lost their way. It's a shame what we're seeing taking place. I really don't see how anyone can support any of these Democrats in Ohio, because the Democrats, Socialists of America, have a chapter in all 50 states, and our chapter in Ohio is located in Columbus. And I have not heard one Democrat running for statewide office or Congress, et cetera, here in Ohio, denounce the Democrats, Socialists of America party.
2: Stover expects Vance and President Trump to make numerous campaign visits to the Buckeye State. I'm Chad Groening.
1: The state of Connecticut has been hammered with heavy rain and flooding. Here's Fox's Paul Stevens.
4: Connecticut Governor Ned Lamont calling this past Sunday morning's heavy rain and subsequent flash flooding a rain bomb. Some Connecticut areas getting about 7 inches of rain in a relatively short amount of time. Now it's an effort to rebuild many bridges.
5: You rebuild them higher up because you're going to have more massive water going through there, taking out the bridges. Deeper culverts going forward, digging down deeper for more support.
4: Emergency crews responding throughout the day Sunday to vehicles surrounded by rising floodwaters.
1: In final news, the NHL is hosting its first regular season games in Germany in 15 years, but the German league is not happy. The German Ice Hockey League's managing director has voiced frustration, saying the NHL scheduled its games without discussing the dates with his league and its teams. The Ottawa Senators will play the Chicago Blackhawks on December 18th and 20th. More games are scheduled for next year in Munich. Find more news on AFN.net.
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7: Thy word is a lamp unto my feet and a light unto my path. This is Gary Neron welcoming you to the Lamp and Light broadcast, coming to you from the studios of Central Baptist Church in beautiful Ocala, Florida. Lamp and Light is a ministry taking a book of the Bible verse by verse, teaching as it is to men as they are, without compromise or apology, speaking the truth in love. And our purpose is to give the lamp and light to all. Last week in our study on the home, we were talking about teaching our children that there are places where Christians should not go. Let's continue with that thought today. Now, here's our teacher and pastor, Dr. Andy Bloom.
8: For the Bible stands.
9: Second Corinthians 5:17, therefore, if any man be in Christ, he is a new creature. Old things are passed away, and behold, all things have become new. We need to teach our children there are places we do not go. Now, Christian children, teens, and for that matter, young adults who are out on their own, and any Christian for that matter, doesn't have any business in a bar, a nightclub, or at a rock concert. In Romans 12, 1 and 2, it says, I beseech you therefore, brethren, by the mercies of God, that you present your bodies a living sacrifice. Now, this is how your body, is to be presented, a living sacrifice, holy, acceptable unto God, which is your reasonable service. Now, let me just say two things about that verse. A living sacrifice looks at an ox. And an ox would either be sacrificed on an altar or given to the plow. A living sacrifice means he's on the plow. It's not his will, but he surrenders to it. You surrender your life that it's a living sacrifice, holy and acceptable unto God, not acceptable unto me or religious people, but acceptable unto God. It's a higher plane. It says, which is your reasonable service. That's the second thing I want you to see. The reasonable service, the word in the Greek sometimes is translated worship. To present your body a living sacrifice, holy, acceptable unto God, is a matter in which you worship him in a daily way. And he says, and be not conformed to this world. The word conformed has the idea of emulation of an outward thing. For example, you see something and you conform to it. You try to be in harmony with it, or you try to look like it. So be not conformed to this world, but be transformed. Transformation is something that takes place inwardly and works its way outward. Be transformed by the renewing of your mind, that you may prove what is that good and acceptable and perfect will of God. I had a parent say how their son got messed up in a Christian school by a teacher of the Bible that said, God looks at the heart, not at the outward appearance. Only man looks at the outward appearance. So long hair and on a guy and the way people dress and so forth and all these other things they do. It's not wrong, because God looks only at the heart. And there are legalists that would say anything about the outward appearance. Well, my friend, the heart, if Christ is on the inside, should affect the outside in a pure and holy way that points towards God, not the corruption of this world. Now, if there are young people listening to this, I love you, okay? I'm telling you the truth because I don't want you to mess your life up. Listen as I read Ephesians 4, 31 and 32. Let all bitterness and wrath and anger and clamor and evil speaking be put away from you with all malice. And be ye kind one to another, tenderhearted, forgiving one another, even as God for Christ's sake hath forgiven you. Now, my friend, we need not only to teach yes, sir, and no, sir. We need to teach our children to do deeds of kindness. Don't allow cussing in your home. Don't allow children to talk back to you in disrespect. By the way, your home may be a home where it was broken at one time, and now there's been a remarriage, and now the partner is a stepfather or stepmother. Do not allow your children to be disrespectful to that step-parent. My friend, if you thought enough of them to bring them into your home, you put them on the same level of respect and honor that their original parent should have received. And so, my friend, you make sure that you do that, and you ensure that as a parent. Now, a parent must develop their child. That's what we've been spending this time about, developing your child. But then a parent must also discipline their child. Discipline is the second D. And so, my friend, let me encourage you to discipline your child. Now, the question of child discipline is, what saith the Lord? There are things that need punished. There is a need to spank children. And again, I know that goes against the grain of the day. But I also have found that verbal instead of corporal punishment leaves scars on the child for a lifetime that harm the child far more than a belt on the backside. Now, again, I believe God has more wisdom than Oprah, than Spock, than Freud, or any of those, and all of those put together. So just listen to God, won't you? Listen to these scriptures. Proverbs chapter 13, verse 24 says, he that spareth his rod hateth his son, but he that loveth him chasteneth him betimes.

don't be more concerned with your popularity to your child than your child going right. If you love your child, you spank him when he does wrong. Proverbs chapter 19, verse 18. Chasten thy son while there is hope, and let not thy soul spare for his crying. Now, sometimes when I was a little guy, my mother would spank me. If you yelled and cried and screamed, she would just let up. And she was just a soft-hearted person. My dad, it was like saying sick 'em to a dog, okay, when he yelled and screamed. And he did what we really needed to have. Chasten thy son, and don't spare for his crying. And by the way, when that little girl starts crying to you, Dad, before you spank her, don't let it break your heart and say, oh, I just can't spank them. Let not thy soul spare for their crying. There's still hope for that child. They won't go in the way of evil. Proverbs chapter 22, verse 15 says, foolishness is bound in the heart of a child, but the rod of correction shall drive it far from him. You see, your child is born with a sin nature. And if you don't use the belt in that child, you're going to raise a fool, the Bible says. Because of the sin nature, foolishness is bound in the heart of a child. Have you ever seen a two-year-old child get quiet? If they're in another room and they get quiet, you know, go check on them. They're up to doing something wrong. You see, they know not to make noise when they're doing something wrong. I've seen toddlers that have learned to talk that will lie. It's not that a parent sits there and teaches them how to lie. You got to teach a child how to tell the truth. Foolishness is bound in the heart of a child. The rod of correction shall drive it far from him. In Proverbs chapter 23, verses 13 and 14, we read this. Withhold not correction from the child, for if thou beatest him with the rod, he shall not die. Thou shalt beat him with the rod and shalt deliver his soul from hell. You see, you must spank them hard enough that you make the pain of the punishment greater than the pleasure of doing wrong. And notice there is a spiritual implication here. If a child does not fear mom and dad with a reverent and loving fear, how will he or she ever fear God? So in a sense, you're teaching your child faith when you correct them and you spank them. Now, again, let me say, spank them in the place God provided them to be spanked. You don't take a fist and beat up a child. You don't hit them in the face. You don't slap their face around and pull them by the hair and yank their ears. No, you lay them over bed and you spank them and spank them good. Proverbs chapter 29. Verse 15 says, the rod and reproof give wisdom, but a child left to himself bringeth his mother to shame. Now, the idea of reproof is that you instruct them. You tell them why you're spanking them. But the rod with reproof, you got to have them both. They give wisdom. Tell them why you're spanking them. And then Proverbs chapter 29 verse 17 says, correct thy son, and he shall give thee rest. Yea, he shall give delight unto thy soul. Don't we associate rest with peace and delight with joy? And aren't peace and joy part of the fruit of the Spirit? So do you want a wise son or one that is destined to shame his mother and his family? And again, I ask the question. Is God or Freud and Sprock right? Which one, God or those men, will you give an account to in heaven when it comes to rearing your children? Now, let me just share with you about spanking the children. This is what I did when my children were growing up. Now, people say, well, Brother Andy, you could be arrested for these things. No, the statute of limitations is gone. Our baby is 26 years old. And so, you know, when your youngest child is 26, the time's passed. Although I've told him he's still not too old to get a spanking. But now, what I'm going to give you is not really original with me. But when you spank a child, first you set the child down and have

0: tell you what they did wrong. By this, you are teaching your child to confess their sin, you see, to God when they get older. So have them tell you what they did wrong. Then ask them, what is the consequence for their wrong? Well, we know as a Christian, the consequence for our sin was death. Fortunately, Jesus paid it all. Let them know that it is not what you want to do, but you're doing what you do because you love them. And you don't want them to be a fool or to be like the world. You see, isn't that the way of Jesus? God so loved the world that he gave his only begotten Son, that whosoever believeth in him shall not perish, but have everlasting life. Now, what I would do in my house when my kids were home, I would have them lay across the bed, and I gave them 7 licks with the belt. Now, 7's just the number of complete judgment in the scriptures, and so I use that. It may require more in your family's case, and that is fine. But you put that belt right across the place God provided. And again, let me emphasize, make the pain of the punishment greater than the pleasure of doing wrong. If a child takes a cookie and you just smack his hand, he may think later that, you know, a cookie, is, if it's really good, is worth getting smacked on the hand. This is your radio pastor, Pastor Andy Bloom, saying, may the Word of God be a lamp unto your feet and a light unto your pathway today.
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